0: one that got hurt. He got hurt coming back. It sounded like a nice story. Let's let him finish his career in Detroit, right?
1: Yeah.
0: Like, I get it. He starred in Detroit. He went on to win some World Series with the Astros, and he bounced around the country. Went to the Mets. That didn't work out, whatever. Okay. Why? You knew what was going to happen, and I know what's going to happen here. Okay? And it'll be like week three
1: how
0: or four.
1: How you feel about Aaron Donald's? How I feel about this one?
0: Yeah.
1: Okay. Way more like, man, I just don't see this really working out.
0: Okay.
1: You know?
0: I mean, I just... Very seldom does it really work out. Like, he's going to... How old is OBJ now?
1: The crazy part is he's not as old as you think. He's only 33.
0: Yeah, but he's older in football years. Yeah. You know what I mean? For being injured and banged up a lot. That's what I mean.
1: Yeah, he's only 33, but like I said,
0: Yeah, but can he get separation? You know what I mean? Mm-hmm. Football is for as a young man's game.
1: And
0: man,
1: the other part
0: there.
1: Of it, too, like it, I said, it's the... If you told me... He was going to be another weapon for Justin Herbert because he doesn't have the most weapons. I would be like, that'd be interesting because I know what Justin Herbert is. I know the talent. Obviously, we got to see in the postseason. I don't know what Jackson Dart is. You get what I mean? Like, I don't know that he's good yet.
0: That whole team,
1: yet.
0: Man, that so, thing could be a disaster.
1: I don't know if Jackson, if you told me OBJ was going to obviously go play, but come back with Stafford. I'm like, I kind of know how he would be used. I know with Stafford, like that veteran presence. Okay. I know what to expect. Some teams who, you know, have an offense, have a system, kind of have a thing. Mike McDaniels might go crazy with Justin Herbert having any weapon he can get. But with Jackson, I just don't know what that is yet. And I don't know, again, this isn't 7-8 years ago, OBJ, where he could be lean on him. He'd be the number one guy I'm going to all the time. That's Malik Nabers. So maybe he can get some separation, you know, if they double-team Nabers. Who's also coming off a major injury
0: as
1: well. That was awful.
0: I'm going to just give you Shekel City, all right, for the football season. Bet against the Giants and the Jets all season long. Okay, here you go.
1: You don't like Geno back then?
0: No. That's another one.
1: Yo, how do you sell that to Jets fan? Yo, Rob G, text your boy. Text McIntyre. Be like, how do you get sold on like, that's what we about to do.
0: I just don't like, you're right. You would be better off telling the fan base, we want Arch Manning, and we're playing Geno because we hope to lose every game. Like, you'd be almost be better off. And then people go, oh,
1: all right,
0: okay.
1: Well, at least we know. Hey, we know. Right. Now, y'all going to cut down on the popcorn and the beer prices?
0: Right.
1: All right, I'm there.
0: I'll take one of 16.
1: Take my son,
0: right?
1: My daughter to a game.
0: And then we get Arch Manning, and then maybe we'll turn this franchise around. Okay.
1: Ticket only $25, parking only $30. I'm in there. Just keep it real with us.
0: How about
1: Tell
0: free
1: us.
0: Parking to get well, Jets fans? Free parking.
1: Yeah, that's yeah. No, they ain't gonna do that. That's where they make a book.
2: Can't
1: you
2: do
1: got,
2: it.
1: You got 50,000-60,000 people coming.
0: And guess what game?
1: And they all got to park.
0: Guess what game I'm going to this year out here in LA with the Chargers, the Jets when they play.
1: Wait, why are you going to that one? Less expensive?
0: No, I was just like, you know, I'm getting some comps, and I was like, give me the worst game, you know, because I don't want to like take the guys.
1: Okay.
0: Better tickets. So I'm like, just give me the worst game. I'll go.
1: Big dumper over the
0: home
1: the
0: run?
1: Green Monster.
0: Oh, he's finally. What's he got now? 12?
1: 20.
0: 20?
1: Yeah, he's been on a run. He might end the season looking decent, Rob. You hit about 30.
0: It's too late. He got 20 home runs with a month to go. What did he finish with? 28? 30?
1: I mean, he was at like 11.
0: You know what the smallest number is, though? For a guy who hit that many home runs the next year, 32. So,
1: yeah, he's not
0: so
1: gonna catch it.
0: He needs 32 to get.
1: Yeah,
0: there.
1: It'll be him. He'll be the new low. I don't think he's gonna do it.
0: All I know is the Red Sox are scuffling here.
1: Okay. Damn, you.
0: That's my big call on the baseball season right there.
1: Hey, you just talked about it. Back to school. You're at USC. They had their opening weekend there.
0: Embarrassing.
1: Say we'll tell you what was embarrassing. It's the Odd Couple, Rob and Kelvin, on the Magic City Monday, Fox Sports Radio.
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1: Hey, what's up? 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

0: those jobs, those were for kids in high school.
1: Yep.
2: Right. No,
0: and when they became,
1: yep,
0: this is people's livelihoods and whatnot, is when it all changed. When I was growing up, the only people who worked at McDonald's were kids. Like, you know, you were a high school, that's your first high school job. Yeah, you worked part-time. You made a couple dollars to have to go to movies or something. Exactly. That's what it was. It was never like meant to be like a full-time, like making that kind of money. Like,
2: now listen, In-N-Out managers.
1: Oh, that's different.
2: They making
1: six digits.
2: Oh no, they're making like almost 200
1: digits.
0: No, but I get it. But the hours you put in, like, they work really hard. Work hard.
2: In-N-Out ain't never.
0: Like, working a restaurant, ain't nobody sitting around because there's nobody there or whatever. That place is hopping all the time.
1: Never stops.
2: You got to deal with inventory. You got to deal with Rob G's coming in.
1: Oh, yeah.
2: You know why?
0: Stealing Diet Cokes and all that.
2: Rob G, I hope your cup, like, the bottom just disintegrates and breaks one day.
0: See, I'm trying to come up with a plan or an idea that when you go somewhere to buy a drink, that this cup won't work after the first time. Like, there's something.
2: So, what, you hating on yourself?
0: Yeah, I'm just I just know how easy it is, so I'm trying to figure out.
2: Hey, I've heard allegedly people come in here and use these cups again and again.
0: I saw a guy going to a McDonald's with a half-gallon jug.
1: Stop.
0: In his backpack, a half-gallon jug, which, because, you know, the workers, there's only a handful of them in the kitchen. Working,
1: yeah. It's more AI
0: They can't watch the soda machine. This guy puts it right up there to the high C or whatever, fills up a jug, puts it back in his backpack, and walks out.
1: No way.
0: Yeah, like nobody's in the dining area. You know
2: that.
0: So
2: did y'all come to the station together? You and Rob G.
1: Yeah, you let him in, Kelvin.
2: Yeah, shut up.
0: Kelvin let him in. That's what I thought. This is what he said to me.
2: I said, how you doing? He said, Rob here?
0: No, he did not.
2: Yo, Rob, run your mentees.
0: No, stop.
1: Wearing a mentee shirt?
0: Yeah, he had a shirt from Atlanta. Wow.
1: Yo, did they
2: that was one of my, I got, it's so I don't fun. Like to pat myself on the back often, but no, that was a good
0: that
2: one.
1: Mentee and A
2: night was crazy.
1: So, Rob, how many of the favorites of yours like cinnamon from the MTNA night?
0: You saw the pictures.
1: Crowd favorite. Amazing.
2: Hey, yo, did you? All right, Elijah, remind him, HRU,
0: you see that?
2: To bring the shoe in tomorrow.
1: Oh, the blown out shoe?
2: Oh, you fit. Dang it. You fixed it.
0: You know, I took it to the shoemaker. He glued it back.
2: Did you ever show Elijah's?
0: Had the video, right? Okay. Didn't we have a video of it?
2: Can't remember.
0: Of course, the Seattle and Man on third and one out.
2: Because they already get one
0: two
2: on the
0: second. Two strikeouts in a row.
2: Starting off at second.
0: Right, and the Red Sox will have a man on second. And they'll win a game. All right, whatever.
2: That was a terrible loss. Yep. All right, 877-99 on Fox. Dang, flew by. Last call. 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

0: hit before it was all over.
1: Yeah.
2: At one point, he was 0-for-4, and the rest of the team was 10-for-20.
1: Yeah, yeah, overrated. He's not MVP. Forget it. He's
0: out. But he kept your streak alive.
1: He did. My dad picked him in the MLB, the streak, so we do get to keep going another
2: day. The final score would have only been about 9-3, but
1: yeah.
2: By the end of the game, Milwaukee was pitching a German Shepherd. Boston with a comeback win, a 10-inning victory.
1: Was it Max from the Bionic Woman? That'd have been fun.
3: Oh, very good.
2: Yeah, well, the balls were going out in slow motion, yes. Boston with 2 runs in the 8th, 1 in the bottom of the 9th, 1 in the 10th to beat Seattle 9-8. That's 5 straight losses for the Mariners. The Mets held on for a 3-2 win at Tampa Bay, ending the Rays' 4-game winning streak. The Yankees have one of the late games. They're down 1-0 at the Angels' bottom of the 4th. San Diego shut out Cincinnati 5-0, 4 hits for Manny Machado. And San Francisco in a makeup game at Atlanta ended the Braves' 7-game winning streak 7-3. The Orioles at Rockies are in a rain delay still in the 6th inning, tied at 1. In Houston, Astros over the White Sox 6-3 right now, top of the 7th inning. And to the 4th, the Phillies lead at Arizona 2-1. Arizona activated second baseman Ketel Marte. He was booed by the home fans at his first at bat. Diamondbacks started the day a half game ahead of San Diego for the last NL wildcard. The Cowboys named Sam Howell as their backup quarterback and waived Joe Milton. UCLA fired athletic director Martin Jarmon. Carlos Alcaraz won his first round match at the U.S. Open. He's returning from his wrist injury. He'd been out since April. Ben Shelton of the U.S. advanced tonight, also winning women's number one, Aryna Sabalenka. And Lionel Messi officially retired from Argentina's national soccer team. Back to you.
1: Thank you, Steve. Jason Smith Show with my best friend, Mike Harmon. Coming up next, you want to know what football persona had the best weekend of anybody? Yeah, that's coming up next right here. 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
0: 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Then tap the thumbs up icon. Comment away whether you agree or disagree. Let us know what you think. Again, just search Jason Smith Show on YouTube and subscribe. So you want to know who had the best football weekend, bar none. This person,
2: the best weekend of everybody, bar none.
0: Yeah, and there's guys who had big weekends.
2: Because we were talking about, you know, the preseason Hall of Famers.
0: Oh, yeah, yeah. No, right? There's the guys legends. Who had big weekends. Oh, yeah, no, there's guys. Guys who won jobs. Guys who are, look, you're talking about guys winning backup quarterback jobs coming in undrafted. Kickers who were changing locations. Guy, I mean,
2: did Pavia go back to school yet?
0: I think he's actually going to play at LSU.
2: So I think Lane Kiffin.
0: Come on back, man. I got you. We're all good.
2: But I mean, the number of teams carrying three or four quarterbacks. I mean, how great is that?
0: Oh yeah, yeah.
2: What a time to be alive.
0: We're going to carry four quarterbacks. No, I agree with Jason Lock and Fora. These teams are carrying four quarterbacks for now. Someone's going to be dealt. The Steelers will deal Mason Rudolph. That's going to happen. The Browns for now figured out a way. Oh yeah, Dylan Gabriel, that was a great game. You're injured. Well, yeah. You're injured. Oh, okay. So you'll see teams.
2: Just make sure you limp with the same leg.
0: There is nobody in football who had a better weekend.
2: Okay.
0: Than Bill Belichick. Yeah. Nobody had a better.
2: What did
0: weekend,
2: I tell you?
0: Right.
2: I told you Friday
0: weekend.
2: Night.
0: He goes, look,
2: take that 8.5.
0: Would this have been the same game in the United States? Maybe. Would it have been different if it wasn't a rainy field? Maybe. But it doesn't matter. Because in a game that was really sloppy, wasn't a lot of fun, but it was football and it counted. North Carolina wins the game in Dublin over TCU. TCU an 8.5-point favorite. Again, first game in a foreign country, in the rain. Okay, things could have been different, but it doesn't matter. They won. He had the biggest week because you already saw during the game where he blowing off the sideline reporter going to talk to him at halftime. If he keeps winning, right? He had a big win this week, right? This was one you were thinking, okay, we talked about Belichick. It's a bowl or buyout season for him at North Carolina. If he starts winning early, you wait and see how the Bill Belichick middle finger revenge tour goes, how he treats the media, how he treats people surrounding the team, how he remembers everybody who said or did this last year or all of this during all the controversy when it was at the end with the Patriots, the beginning of his relationship with Jordan Hudson, all of these things. You think Belichick was difficult to deal with and rude before? Wait till you see what happens if he starts winning with North Carolina. 2-0, 3-0, 4-0. Not talking to this guy, not talking to this guy. Blank this guy, blank you. Patriots can't come to any of our games. You wait till you see suddenly, I'm waiting. They keep winning. He is going to go on the biggest middle finger tour you have possibly seen. Every week, different place. Here, we're winning. We're doing this. And it's going to be ugly. It's not like he has a team that is made up of big-time stars and you know, five-star recruits. But Belichick, this would be a typical Patriots way to build a team where, boy, how are they winning? You know, the culture is there. He's got everybody working together. The team is greater than the sum of its parts. Then he started getting star players. He started winning big with the Patriots. But if he starts doing that with North Carolina, you wait. You thought he was difficult to deal with before, and the things he said was out of line. You wait and see out there when he's feeling powerful again and he's feeling I'm Bill Belichick again. Yeah, you'll see how this goes.
2: Yeah, it's fun, right? The over-under now up to 5.5. It was 4.5 on Friday. I told you to get in and bang the table. I think those were my last words as we exited the airwaves on Friday night. Look, that defensive line was swarming. So that's something in the Belichick mold where you're like, okay, that could be something. And it's not just, all right, here's an overmatched TCU team. Like a lot of changeover, of course, but they went in and they owned the line of scrimmage. They were able to run the football effectively. You've got a bulldozer of a back to get you your short yardage gains and you just run through guys. Check. You know, looking like a little bit of a Ben Jarvis Green Ellis. You want to go back in the day.
0: Oh, the law firm, sure.
2: When the law firm was getting it done.
0: Sure.
2: But like that was the thing that I got most excited about. You got the hard count where they were able to close it out and you saw the little fist pump on the sideline. Look, there's just been so much in the background, right? What's going on with his son? The DC wasn't available. Illness, whatever's swirling there. You got the Lombardi situation. And eventually someone's going to ask him directly, what happened to Jordan? She went around.
0: Yeah, no. I haven't seen, again, I'm stunned. I can't believe it's been almost a full year without a Jordan Hudson headline. Like that, a full year.
2: So I think some of the, I don't want to talk to the reporters is the, all right, I'm not taking any of the nonsense questions because I know there's going to be a bunch about the background stuff. Eventually he's got to get in front of a podium for that. But to your point, yeah, I think part of what always fueled him in New England was the poison pens and the vitriol that people were putting out there. I'm sure there was a virtual billboard or a full on, hey, let's cut things out. Like where the Joker, mm-hmm. In 1989's classic Tim Burton film, Batman, where he's making his own collages and stuff of the negativity that surrounded the program. Look, Rome wasn't built in the day. They took over a program that wasn't very good. You change out in this current age of college football the number of players that have been displaced and replaced in these 2 years. Yeah, it's a building block, but that was a pretty big win for them on Saturday. And
0: yeah,
2: and now you get old Mo on your side. Schedule's there. I can't wait for a battle between him and Dabo on the 19th.
0: His press conferences where he doesn't give credit to anybody, doesn't answer questions. Like, he'll be back to being the best, except now he's in the IDGAF part of his career where it's going to be even crazier than it was before.
2: Do you think he gets a hug this time, though?
0: No.
2: Doing it? Like, everybody going, oh, look at that.
0: No.
2: Like Popovich did the last 5 years.
0: No.
2: No matter how big a jerk he was. Like, oh, it's just Popovich.
0: Popovich is going to look like Tony Dungy compared to what Belichick's going to do, right? That's how that's going to go. Exit out by DeFresca, exit Swollen Dome, the Jason Smith Show with my best friend, Mike Harmon. Coming up next, all the big things to know coming off of waiver wire day in the NFL. Keep it right here. 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
15: And here's what you need to know.
16: In late night baseball, the Angels lead the Yankees 4-1 in the fifth inning. The Phillies are ahead at Arizona 2-1 in the fifth. Still a rain delay in the sixth inning at Colorado. Rockies and Orioles tied at 1. Bottom of the eighth in Houston. Astros ahead of the White Sox 6-3. Texas got a home victory over the A's 8-1. Winner Jacob DeGrom, 7 scoreless innings, just 1 hit allowed. The Cubs hit 9 home runs, 3 by Alex Bregman in a 17-3 win over Milwaukee. Minnesota beat Detroit 11-1. Boston came back for a 10-inning win against Seattle 9-8. The Mariners have lost 5 in a row. Road wins for the Mets, Padres, and for the Giants, who won at Atlanta 7-3. That breaks the Braves' 7-game winning streak. The Dallas Cowboys named Sam Howell as their backup quarterback and waived Joe Milton. UCLA fired athletic director Martin Jarmon today. I'm Steve DeSager.
17: Jason, you're crazy. You're insane. What do you say?
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2: Shotgun, he drops. Four-man rush. Looking. Fires toward the end zone. That ball is going to be caught for the touchdown.
0: Do you like that? 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

0: matches. Absolutely disgusting with pretty much anything.
1: Yeah, yeah. And you, everything. For those that weren't there, you were very kind, and you brought me a very nice a bottle of honey mustard.
0: The best kind.
1: Yeah, the Ken's honey mustard, which we love, and that's the top honey mustard on the market. And so, what did you get, Lorena? What did you end up with there?
2: He got me a rose.
1: A rose? But why didn't I get a rose? You don't
2: and
1: love
2: I'm
1: me?
2: I'm drying it out so I can save it.
1: Oh, okay.
0: No, Ben, actually, the honey mustard, listen, and I thought about it just now. I was like, I got everybody something that can expire except for Coop.
1: Except for the coop.
0: Yeah. Rose expires. The honey mustard, if not, you know, well, it's on the shelf. So
1: It'll last.
0: Does it count?
1: It'll last a long time. There's a lot of, you know, stuff in the honey mustard. It's not going to expire anytime soon. It might outlast humanity. You know, there might be a bottle of honey mustard on a shelf somewhere.
0: And if you don't bag those, if you don't tie down those cheese it, right? I don't like saying it like that. I'm just going to say it the way we've been saying it for years. Cheeses. If you don't tie down the cheeses right, they get stale. So, I mean, yeah. I guess technically you come out ahead of everybody on that.
1: That's
0: so,
1: right. Look at that. I'll be enjoying delicious honey mustard for many, many months here. And I'll always.
0: About 2050, you'll be enjoying it.
1: I don't know about that, but yeah, absolutely. Well, Kyle, it was great meeting you, buddy. I'm glad you came out. I hope you had a good time.
0: Wait, what? Two things. One, Tiger Man, don't talk about my Bears, okay? The Bears are what they are because whatever team you're rooting for, They don't have the capacity to build like the Bears did. That was number one. Number two, listen, my hot take for this season, Aaron Donald only plays 7 games, and it'll be the 7 most important games, and he'll come in around crunch time when Myles Garrett gets tired.
1: All right. Hey, as long as he plays in the playoffs, I don't really care if he plays in the regular season.
0: Does it make a difference if he plays in the playoffs or not? I mean, 35, he ain't really played. Like you said, he ain't played full game speed in a while. It's a little bit different.
1: You'd like to think that it doesn't matter, but it's like having extra frosting. You don't really need it, but it's kind of cool to have it, you know?
0: So, true.
1: Yeah, like it.
0: True. And if it doesn't work out, can he elect to go back to college to play some more college
1: Yes,
0: football?
1: He's going to go to Pitt. He'd be 40 years old and go play for Pitt. That seems like a good idea.
0: At least they got the fun stuff at Penn.
1: I hear you. All right, well, there we go. Thank you. There he goes. Our friend Kyle. Metaphor Kyle. What a great personality he has. So nice to meet. Nature Boy says, how did E.T.'s hand get in the picture? I don't know. E.T. phone home. I have no idea. Let's see here. Doug says, Arnie came to the realization that the Dolphins aren't winning yesterday. Because he was probably watching old highlights of Dan Marino, and he just figured it was going to work out. We'll push back the Gotta Have Love. We'll push that story back. Time now, though, for the Who Am I game. And this is where we pretend to be somebody else, and you got to figure out who we are. So at 42 years of age and 34 days, Toronto's Max Scherzer.
3: Who?
1: Recently became the oldest pitcher with 10-plus strikeouts and one or no hits allowed in a game since me. Again, at 42 years of age, 34 days, 42 years and 34 days of age, Toronto's Max Scherzer became the oldest pitcher with 10 or more strikeouts and one or no hits allowed in a game since me. Who am I? That is the question, the answer. We'll get to it, and we will do it next.
3: Who?
1: However, football is back. It is the B block, and what hour is it? Let's find out right now. Here we go, and something big is coming. And that's on September 2nd, which my computer like brain tells me is tomorrow. DraftKings game day arrives. 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
1: I like that.
3: And all of that.

0: without mentioning a certain person that rhymes with burrito. And
1: burrito, yeah. Yeah, yeah. I wish burritos send me food.
0: You haven't mentioned that, and you have not mentioned that there's a weed shop down the street. So I'm happy that you didn't mention that either. So that's good. All right. Any other final thoughts here, Weed Man? Are we good? Yes, we're good here. All right.
1: Yeah, I love you, Dan.
0: All right.
1: We have to make the world a better place to live.
0: Yes,
1: we have to stop fighting Iran. God, we have to change the world.
0: Change the world.
1: Let's make the world better now. Let's love the world.
0: All hug each other.
1: Love it. Make it better.
0: Yes. Ferg Dog says, more Weed Man on the fifth hour, less Robbie, please. It's time we class up to it. What is it?
1: Good. That's great.
0: Ferg Dog and Robbie, the Mariner fan, rivals. What is going on? I thought Ferg Dog loves everyone. He found his rival. All right. Thank you, Weed Man. There he goes, the great Weed Man hippie in Hollywood, Florida. And we appreciate him as we press on. It is the Ben Maller Show. And time now for the Insta Trivia. And we'll go to football. Blank was a 12th round pick, became famous for playing all seven positions on his team's defensive front seven, defensive end, defensive tackle, nose tackle, all four linebacker spots. And that versatility earned him the nickname the Albino Rhino. Again, Blank was a 12th round pick, became well known for playing all seven positions on his team's defense, on the front seven, defensive end, defensive tackle, nose tackle, all four linebacker spots. And that versatility earned him the nickname the Albino Rhino. That is the Insta Trivia. The answer, we'll get to it, we'll do it next. However, it's the B block and block. What hours? Let's find out right now.
2: Here number we go. Two.
0: Well, thank you, Leprechaun Guy. Football is back and something big is coming. 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

0: 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It's the reason we have all these frickin' cameras and lights in here, so you might as well watch the videos. Otherwise, what's the point of wasting all the money on these frickin' lights and these cameras and all that? Thank you. Time now for the payoff on the Insta Trivia. Blank was a 12th-round pick, became famous for playing all seven positions in his team's defensive front seven, defensive end, defensive tackle, nose tackle, all four linebacker spots. That versatility earned him the nickname the Albino Rhino, one of the great nicknames in NFL history. That's the question. What's the answer? Femi, going with Hulk Hogan. Alf, the alien opiner, says Newt Rockne. Who else do we have? Former Viking Jeff Simeon from Arik in Minnesota. Alex Karras from Analog Al. Ross Perot from Maller Prop Guy. Didn't have that on my bingo card. The Rhino's arch enemy, the Hulk, from Michael in Tulsa. Larry Zonka from Dat Dude. Randy White, guest by Eek in Roseville, Minnesota. Caitlin Clark from JT the Wingman. Chip in the Q's got it right. Shocker. Zach Thomas from Mediocre Kabuki. Who else do we have? Jim Brown from Steelers Nasty. The Waterboy from Filler Up Phil. Do you have an answer, Lorena?
1: Going with Quagmire.
2: Giggity, giggity, giggity, giggity.
0: Oh, it's Broncos legend Carl Mecklenburg of the 1980s Broncos. The Albino Rhino. Here we go. Here we go.
3: It's Maller.
4: How about that?
3: To the third degree.
0: Stand a bit here.
3: Is when Big Ben gets grilled.
0: And to the Coop-a-loop we go.
5: Ben, yesterday you talked about Will Levis getting waived by the Titans.
0: Yeah.
5: Well, he went unclaimed on waivers. He is now a free agent. Do you think he'll get a backup quarterback role with anybody, or is he headed to like a practice squad somewhere?
0: Yeah, at this point, usually what happens is they kind of wait till the first week of the season, and then they'll add players. And he'll definitely end up on an NFL roster before the end of the year, no matter how many negative plays he has, because there, as you know, Coop, there are supply chain shortages at the quarterback position. So even bad quarterbacks keep getting jobs. Next!
5: Well, college football started over the weekend, and the announced attendance at the USC Trojans with the Coliseum was 51,144. Apparently, it looked like a lot less than that.
0: Like about 4,000 people were there.
5: Yeah, to the point where the USC even had to make a statement about it. Some people were blaming the heat. Do you think that was the problem, Ben?
0: No, that's a cop. It was really hot. Obviously, it was hot. It was, like, felt like the South in Southern California. However, the real issue here, Coop, is they're playing a bad team, San Jose State, and people aren't fired up for Lincoln Riley. That's the problem. It's a Lincoln Riley problem. Next!
5: So Jonathan Kuminga is now on a two-year, $12 million contract after turning down a three-year, $75 million offer last summer. Yeah. His agent's getting a lot of heat. Some think he's closer to the first contract worth than the second contract worth. What do you think he's worth?
0: I think he's your typical run-of-the-mill NBA player. He's marginal. How did we do?
5: You passed this.
0: Hey, I passed. 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
14: Wildfire smoke remains the biggest weather story across the Pacific Northwest. Air quality continues to be unhealthy at times from eastern Washington into northern Idaho and parts of western Montana. As smoke from the ongoing wildfires continues to spread. Winds have eased a bit compared to earlier this week. Highs are mainly in the 80s. There's a cold front moving across the northern plains and into the Midwest, triggering numerous thunderstorms from the Dakotas and Minnesota through Wisconsin, Iowa, Illinois, and into parts of Michigan, bringing heavy rain and the risk of flash flooding. Warm and humid throughout the Northeast, with temps mainly in the 80s, and scattered thunderstorms. While most of the Southeast remains hot and muggy with highs in the 90s. The South will see temperatures climb into the 90s, with triple heat continuing across portions of Texas. The Southwest continues to broil with scattered monsoonal thunderstorms over Arizona and New Mexico. Highs are expected to top out around 114 degrees. California remains mostly dry, with sunshine and inland highs well into the 90s and low 100s. That's your national forecast. I'm Tammy Trujillo.
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17: In late night baseball, the Angels ended a 7-game losing streak, whipping the Yankees 10-1. Baltimore won 2-1 at Colorado, robbing a 2-run homer in center field at the wall to end the game. Philadelphia has won 14 of its last 16 after a 2-1 victory at Arizona. The Cubs hit 9 home runs at Wrigley Field, 3 by Alex Bregman, in a 17-3 win over Milwaukee. At Minnesota, it was the Twins 11, Detroit 1, Houston and Texas each won. Boston came back to edge Seattle 9-8 in 10 innings. The Mariners have lost 5 straight. Road wins for the Padres, Mets, and the Giants, who won at Atlanta 7-3. That snaps the Braves' 7-game winning streak. The Cowboys named Sam Howell as their backup quarterback and waived Joe Milton. The Jets' number 2 QB is rookie Cade Klubnik. UCLA fired athletic director Martin Jarmon. U.S. Open win for Naomi Osaka. I'm Steve DeSager.
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0: are more than 20 million combined. Crazy. Crazy, crazy. He's in that territory with the cardboard kings like Mickey Mantle and Honus Wagner from back in the day. It is the Ben Maller Show. Sight the Bite. The great sports radio mystery. We'll get to that. And we will do it next. However, it is the B block. And let's see, what hour is it? Let's find out right
1: now. Number four.
0: Hey, football is back and something big is coming on September 2nd. 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
9: 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The college volleyball season is underway. Texas A&M is the defending champion, but Nebraska is the top-ranked team. The Huskers have a 2-0 record after winning both of their matches in the inaugural Players Era Showcase in Las Vegas over the weekend. The latter victory was a sweep of then-second-ranked Texas. Nebraska is led by head coach Danny Busboom Kelly, and she's relying on her four seniors to guide the Huskers through a season with big expectations.
10: When they have this great mentality, it just bleeds into the whole team. 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
9: Top-ranked Nebraska is back in action Wednesday when they visit South Dakota State. With Today in Women's Sports, I'm Maggie Gray on Westwood One.
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0: 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I know Dante loves that. 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He's now sworn in as a member of the Maller Militia. 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How about that? Unbelievable.
1: Cite the Bite, where we play random generic sound bites. You know, inane sports and entertainment cliches spoken by so-called experts. You try to tell us who's doing the talking.
0: All right, you know the drill. Somebody from the world of sports the last 7 to 10 days, it could be a coach, an athlete, prominent media figure, and you just have to use your supersonic hearing ability to figure out who this mystery person is. We'll give some clues along the way. Let's go to the audio tape. They'll find out.
2: That'd be a different story. That'd be a different story.
0: All right. Who is it? You recognize that voice at all? No?
2: That'd be a different story.
0: You do not? All right. Well, let's give it a shot here. I say caller 5. Lorraine?
3: Caller 3.
0: Terrible. Coop?
4: Caller number 5.
0: Caller 5. I think we won last week, Coop, and we're going to win again. Who's in the number one spot? Let's say hello to Eeny, Meeny, Miny, Mo. Let's go to James in Atlanta in the lead-up spot. James, who is this mystery voice? Go to Chris in Boston. Hello, Chris. Caller 2.
5: Hey, good morning, Ben. That's former Red Sox third baseman Tim Nehring.
0: Is that Tim Nehring? A good hitter, not a great player, but a good hitter. Not, unfortunately, not Tim Nehring. Let's see. Who else do we have? Paige Dan. Clue. What's the first clue, Coop?
6: He entered college as a zero-star recruit.
0: All right. Who? I think Coach Russell's going to get it. Coach Russell in Orlando, our favorite high school coach. Who is it, Coach Russell?
7: I'm going to go with Josh Allen.
0: Is that Josh Allen? No. But thank you, Coach.
3: Great guess.
0: Not, yes. You didn't say something you can't say. So it's not Tim Allen or Josh Allen or Tim Nehring or anybody. Yeah. Let's see here. Time for a guy named Seatbelt in Maine thinks he knows the answer. Seatbelt, you're my caller number 4, Seatbelt.
8: I got you here. Is that old Knickerbocker, John Starks?
0: Is that John Starks? No, but thank you. Now, he missed a lot of shots in the NBA Finals. Time, Coop, for another
6: His
0: Coop.
6: His older cousins are Quandre Diggs and Quentin Jammer.
0: Okay, here we go. Let's go now to America's favorite trash man, Danny DeVito, for the win. Danny, your caller 5. Who is it?
9: That is Cam Ward.
0: Oh, that's a winner! Yeah! Danny DeVito! Winner, winner! You lose, Loretta! We are winning! 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
18: Portions of the following program were pre-recorded.
19: OpenAI has agreed to a $3.2 million settlement with the Department of Justice over allegations the company discriminated against U.S. workers in its hiring practices. Matt Mattinson has the story.
20: The DOJ says the investigation involved fewer than 10 positions, but found issues including how some jobs were advertised and how applications were accepted. Under the agreement, OpenAI will pay $1.2 million in civil penalties and $2 million to compensate workers affected by the alleged practices. The company denies the findings, but says it reached the agreement to resolve the matter and move forward with its immigration-related hiring program.
19: Anthropic inking a $10 billion deal with AI cloud startup Volta, and AI systems from Anthropic and OpenAI created fake identities in an effort to break into the site GitHub. The UK's AI Security Institute says Anthropic's Mythos and OpenAI's Sol used autonomy and deception to mask the hacks. This comes as more AI models are being caught starting their own hacks. Tech Report, I'm Mark Mayfield.
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23: In late night baseball, the Angels ended a 7-game losing streak, whipping the Yankees 10-1. Baltimore won 2-1 at Colorado, robbing a 2-run homer in center field at the wall to end the game. Philadelphia has won 14 of its last 16 after a 2-1 victory at Arizona. The Cubs hit 9 home runs at Wrigley Field, 3 by Alex Bregman, in a 17-3 win over Milwaukee. At Minnesota, it was the Twins 11, Detroit 1. Houston and Texas each won. Boston Boston came back to edge Seattle 9-8 in 10 innings. The Mariners have lost five straight. Road wins for the Padres, Mets, and the Giants, who won at Atlanta 7-3. That snaps the Braves' seven-game winning streak. The Cowboys named Sam Howell as their backup quarterback and waived Joe Milton. The Jets' number two QB is rookie Cade Klubnik. UCLA fired athletic director Martin Jarmon. U.S. Open win for Naomi Osaka. I'm Steve DeSager.
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2: 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Crews continue to work with plenty of accidents, including Westchester at Union Center, that one with a concrete spill, as well as Allen at Mulhauser. There's a wreck in Fairfield on Dixie above Gilmore, and outside of Newtown on 32 near Turpin Lane. Chuck Ingram with traffic.
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1: 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A new accident inbound 74 partially has the left lane blocked off just before 75, adds to heavy traffic from North Bend. Southbound 75, slow out of Westchester to 275 and again through Lachlan. Add an extra 15 minutes northbound 75 between Turfway and Town. Chuck Ingram with traffic.
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12: In late night baseball, the Angels ended a 7-game losing streak, whipping the Yankees 10-1. Baltimore won 2-1 at Colorado, robbing a 2-run homer in center field at the wall to end the game. Philadelphia has won 14 of its last 16 after a 2-1 victory at Arizona. The Cubs hit 9 home runs at Wrigley Field, 3 by Alex Bregman, in a 17-3 win over Milwaukee. At Minnesota, it was the Twins 11, Detroit 1. Houston and Texas each won. Boston came back back to edge Seattle 9-8 in 10 innings. The Mariners have lost five straight. Road wins for the Padres, Mets, and the Giants, who won at Atlanta 7-3. That snaps the Braves' seven-game winning streak. The Cowboys named Sam Howell as their backup quarterback and waived Joe Milton. The Jets' number two QB is rookie Cade Klubnik. UCLA fired athletic director Martin Jarmon. U.S. Open win for Naomi Osaka. I'm Steve DeSager.
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2: Three balls and two strikes. Base is loaded. The payoff. Swinging a high fly ball. Center field. That'll get it done. Off the monster. Eli White will score. And the Red Sox win another impossible ball game.
3: 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They have the second wild card spot in the American League. That's courtesy of the Red Sox Radio Network. 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The only place to collect them all, Panini Trading Cards, the official trading cards of the Dan Patrick Show. Dylan, update the poll results from the first 45 minutes of the program.
4: Yesterday, Fritzy had surgery or a procedure.
3: Mm-hmm.
4: 72% believe it was a procedure, Todd. I'm sorry.
3: Okay. What else do we have?
4: USC fan showing at the season opener versus San Jose State was embarrassing, a little disappointing, or no big deal. It was hot. 60% say

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13: After coming out of retirement, D-tackle Aaron Donald was not at Rams practice yesterday, but Coach Sean McVay says that was as planned. McVay says Donald is hoping to be ready for the season opener against the 49ers a week from Thursday. Giants receiver Malik Nabers also hoping to be ready for week one when they play Dallas. Nabers working his way back from last season's ACL injury. And the Cowboys yesterday cut QB Joe Milton, picking Sam Howell as Dak Prescott's backup. I'm Matt McCoy.
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5: The heat and the humidity continue the next few days. This afternoon, mostly sunny with a high near 95, but feeling more like 100. And that humidity not letting us cool off much tonight. We only drop to 73 Wednesday morning. Tomorrow afternoon, highs near 96. The sunshine continues, and so does the humidity, putting the heat index near 101. That's the forecast. I'm 9 First Warning meteorologist Mark Stitz.
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0: almost 24 hours apart from each other, those two tweets.
1: So he's still thinking about it, and there's nothing wrong with that. I'm sitting here telling you, I know Bob, he's a friend. He's always thinking about that play. He is.
2: I have Bob in a cold sweat waking up at 2 a.m.
1: Yep.
2: Still thinking about it.
1: He doesn't like us applying the heroics to Derek Jeter, the unnecessary heroics. He gets enough of it. Like, did he catch the ball and play, guys? You're Yankee fans. Did he? You've seen the play. Yes.
2: Sure.
1: He sold it a bit too much, right? That dive into the stands.
2: No way he makes that catch and doesn't wind up in the stands. Just because he didn't make the catch in the stands doesn't mean he could have made the catch without going into the stands.
1: Taylor, put it on the poll. Extra got 790 on X. Did Jeter have enough room to pull up?
0: Stu, you should send out a tweet that says, "That was not a pass interference call. That was a terrible job by Terry Porter. He stole a national championship from the Miami Hurricanes."
1: Right, but I don't care enough about the Hurricanes. Bob cares very dearly about what it is he's tweeting about. If you could think of something that I do care about, and there's not much, and put together a Twitter string, Bob Ryan did, feel free to do so.
0: It has to be older than 20 years, because that Derek Jeter play was July 1st, 2004.
1: Okay, I can, I'm trying to think of some moments in my sports history where I'm still upset about it. Maybe something with Bobby Valentine, going with the Dark Knight, putting him in relief. He kept him in too long. He wrecked his career. I'll think about it for you, Taylor.
2: That was ball one to Carlos Beltran.
1: Did Bob have any further tweets, or was he done after the two tweets separated by 24 hours?
0: That was it from that. And then the next tweet was just him wishing Robert Parrish a happy birthday.
1: Well, the chief.
0: Yeah, yes. What else do you do if you're Bob Ryan?
1: I'm sitting here. I'm telling you guys, this is all he cares about. That's his wheelhouse. He would never tweet about college football.
0: You should just tweet, "What a hilarious disguise Bobby Valentine did in that Mets dugout."
1: Bobby Orr, he'll tweet about him all day. Italian restaurants in Boston, he'll tweet about him all day. Robert Parrish, all day. Dennis Johnson, all day. Hondo, all day. And Freddie Lynn, his favorite baseball player of all time. And Jim Rice, and that's what he does. And Butch Hobson, how about that? Anyway. That's Bob Ryan for you. What, did I just rattle off all those Red Sox?
2: That you're not wrong on any of them.
1: Yes. Did you look up Dimitri Hill?
0: Yeah, it was a Florida Gators basketball player.
1: Boom, meat hook.
0: I didn't look at the nickname.
1: Oh, the nickname. Mikey A, it is fantasy season here. Everyone's getting ready for their fantasy draft. Mine is way too late. It's like September 9th or something like that. I don't like it.
2: Yeah. That's the first day of the season.
1: I know, it's bad. I'm not happy about it. But anyway, your kid had one, and there is nothing worse than trying to help your kid with anything. So what happened here, Mikey?
2: I've realized that I might need to seek therapy or just at least look myself in the mirror, because my kid, like, his baseball team is like, "Hey, let's let them get together and have a fantasy football league together." My kid's never played fantasy. He doesn't even watch the NFL that much, but he's like, yeah, I would love to do it with my friends. Mm-hmm. We sit down to do the draft, and I'm like, "Hey, I'm not doing this for you. Right. This is your team.
1: Yep.
2: You're going to do it.
1: Mm-hmm.
2: I'm just going to, if you have any questions, I'm here to help."
1: All right. You're a soundboard. You can bounce some things off of me, right?
2: Sure. If you want to be like, "Hey, what's the difference with this guy and this guy, or who do I take here?" Because he's never played fantasy.
1: Mm-hmm.
2: That lasted two rounds. That lasted two rounds before I literally pushed him aside and was like, "Get out of the way. You are doing this wrong.
1: Right.
2: You are not. No, no, we are not taking Garrett Wilson in the second round. He doesn't belong there."
1: Yes, but it's his draft. Like, and you said you wanted nothing to do with it. You're a sounding board. So let the kid draft who he wants to draft. I mean,
2: listen, you're making a lot of sense to me right now. In the moment, this guy wasn't here. There was no logic to be had in talking to me. All I know is he had to pick a better team, and I wasn't going to have my son taking Garrett Wilson in the second round.
1: It's embarrassing. When did he take? It was the second round pick, Garrett Wilson.
2: Wait,
1: so he ended up taking him. Like, you couldn't get to the computer quick enough to reverse the transaction, so he was stuck with Garrett Wilson, and then you took over?
2: The AI for the league gave him like a D grade on his draft. And I was just like, no. No son of mine is going to walk away with the AI D grade. No, that's not how. Get out of the way.
1: So daddy came in to clean it up and try to get him an A. What happened? You just took over the draft and kicked the kid out?
2: Yeah, and you know what? I wasn't the only one, because I know none of these 10-year-olds knew that Marshawn Lloyd was taking over for Josh Jacobs 2 hours before that.
1: This season, keep an eye on the FanDuel app because FanDuel gives you more ways to make every week count. 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
6: 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Emergency crews are still on the scene of an accident on Burns Avenue that's involving an overturned vehicle. 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Maybe find an alternate route in the meantime. Also on Harrison, an accident at Church Lane, and on 3rd, an accident at Main. I'm Eddie Zellick with traffic.
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0: You may not want to hear this, Ryan. The number one answer, women don't want to hear about gaming.
1: Oh,
0: that is
1: man.
0: The number one answer on the board.
1: Dude.
2: Ryan,
1: you're giving everybody the ick.
0: Whatever.
1: Ryan McBain is the number one gamer here.
0: And number two was apparently the study showed that women don't care if a guy gambles, but they don't want to hear about your parlays or fantasy football team.
1: That's fair.
0: So they're saying
3: they'd hate half your segments during the football season.
0: I was going to say, so guys, just remember, when you're talking to the ladies, a lot of times there's some women that just don't want to hear about
1: I don't want to hear about all their work drama and all the extra details in their boring, long stories. No offense.
0: Yeah, Covino's adamant that his woman and every woman tells
1: pointless details. I'm not the first to say it.
0: Details of the story, just a lot of them.
1: It's like, all right, where's the meat to this sandwich? Let's get on with
0: it.
1: Get to the point.
0: Get to it.
1: 20 minutes later,
0: and
1: you know,
0: then
1: you finally
0: and then
1: find
0: she
1: out.
0: Said, oh.
1: So you know that's not just women in my life. Yeah, that's just universal. Right. And I say that respectfully because, ladies, we love you.
0: If you just say, I say that respectfully, does that just cover yourself?
1: Yeah.
0: Because I feel like you do that a lot. Camino just like, respectful.
1: Of course.
0: Like, no offense, but.
1: I mean, there's disrespectful ways to get your point across. I do it respectfully.
3: It's like when he points out he has a daughter before we start talking WNBA.
1: That's right. Yeah, as a girl dad, I want you guys to know this is lame.
0: Yeah, Camino, if you say I'm a girl dad, then you can say a lot. Yep. All right, so I want to just bring up one other quick thing, because I don't think this is worthy of a long conversation, but should Angel fans, do you think this is... I mean, we talked recently about ownership and how an ownership change. We talked about it with the Lakers, with my Mets a couple years
1: ago.
0: Trout,
1: Steve Cohen. Like this happened 10 years ago.
3: Rich, this is huge.
0: Because I think that the narrative of the Angels, like, you know, winning's not a priority. It is the secondary Southern California
1: team.
0: No,
1: he said the fans didn't care about winning.
0: And they just want, it was more of a fun experience.
1: Fans were like, yo, we never said that.
3: Do you know, I wanted to share a quick Artie Moreno story with you. Back in the day, Ben Maller told a story that famously Artie Moreno hated an LA Times, I think it was, article. So a SoCal writer wrote something negative about Artie Moreno and the Angels. And Moreno was like, oh, the media, I hate the press, I hate him. So he moved the Angels press box to a horrible spot in the stadium where you could barely, like, just obstructed view. You couldn't see the field. And he took, like, Ben said he took the good food away and stuff like that. And Ben went to cover an Angels game. And he's like, what the hell happened here? And that's what people have been dealing with this dude for years.
0: Yeah, well, I think that Mike Trout, Angels fans, I know, you know, Big Brandon who works here is an Angels fan. You meet him here and there. Rare, but you know, with all the Dodgers fans, which makes sense, you're in LA Dodgers fans, but the Angels have an opportunity now where fans may have thought, man, it's just the narrative of this team is that they're just there. And when you have an owner who seems to collect professional teams and has a winning reputation, this is a big story for the West Coast. I think the Angel fans should be pumped, and this is such a great surprise,
1: because
0: I
1: step in the right direction.
0: Yeah.
3: Could
1: but it
3: Trout
1: doesn't guarantee anything?
3: Could Trout end his career by going to the playoffs?
1: Oof, I mean, how many years left? He started off this year strong, and look at it now.
0: Yeah, so we'll see. All right, we got more Covino and Rich. We'll do some trivia, give away some tailgating prizes, and more NFL coming up as we are 8 days away. Fox Sports Radio, Covino and Rich. We are Fox
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2: 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The right three lanes all blocked off now due to an accident on southbound 71 between Martin Luther King Drive and Taft Road. Emergency crews over there on scene. Right now, traffic's getting by on the right shoulder in that far left lane. And on Queen City Avenue, accident east of Wyoming. I'm Eddie Zellick with traffic.
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2: 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The right three lanes all blocked off now due to an accident on southbound 71 between Martin Luther King Drive and Taft Road. Emergency crews over there on scene. Right now, traffic's getting by on the right shoulder in that far left lane and on Queen City Avenue, accident east of Wyoming. I'm Eddie Zellick with traffic.
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31: Tonight, it stays muggy, clear, and we'll see a morning low of 73. Now, for tomorrow, sunshine and hot again, a high of 95, feeling like triple digits. At night, warm and humid and a low down to 75. That's the forecast. I'm Chief Meteorologist Steve Raleigh for 9 First Warning Weather.
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1: Welcome, everyone. It is Kentucky Sports Radio, Tuesday, September the 1st. I am Matt Jones. We are two-thirds through the year 2026 today.
2: That's crazy.
1: I know. We're entering the fall here.
2: Wow. It's game week. It's crazy. It's already game week.
1: That's here. That's right. Here. 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Smith Law Office. If you call T.J., he'll make them pay. We are all in studio. Tomorrow, we are on the road. We're not going to say where because it's a no crowd show.
2: Correct.
1: But we're going to be out in the state tomorrow.
2: Excited about tomorrow.
1: And then Friday, we are where? Where are we?
3: Lexington.
4: No, Lebanon.
3: Lebanon.
2: Cornbread Hams.
1: Cornbread Hams in like Lebanon. That's right. So we're out on the farm.
2: Yes.
1: Where you can see where cornbread hemp grows in Lebanon. So those of you in the Lebanon area should come and see us Friday. Should be a sunny show, but probably going to get hot. That's going to be one where at the end of it, I'm probably going to be sweating a lot.
3: That's going to be very hot. Got a hot week ahead, but it'll be a good way to kick off, the day before. Get a little practice tailgate in out there on the farm.
1: They were saying that some of these SEC schools, of which we are one, they think that Saturday could be one of the hottest kickoffs of all time for a lot of teams. Alabama, Kentucky, I think maybe Tennessee, they think it could be that one of the hottest kickoffs in the history of those schools.
2: I remember the hottest UK football game I think I ever went to was at Papa John's.
1: It was awful. Yes.
2: That was brutal.
1: And they had the Louisville Marathon that day, I remember.
2: You're right. And people were like collapsing.
1: I think that is the hottest. Because also, for whatever reason, Louisville Stadium just feels hotter, maybe because they had turf back then. I don't know if they do now.
2: Maybe, but there was no circulation.
1: It was brutal. Yes,
3: there were people in
2: the media on the sideline were passing out.
1: Who passed out?
2: I can't remember who it was, but like they were like,
1: I don't know. Shannon, do you believe that?
2: I promise you, they got a little lightheaded. You had to get some water.
1: Who passed out?
2: I can't remember who it was.
1: Text Steve Moss, and I want okay. I need proof somebody passed out.
2: Yeah, I don't know if they passed out.
1: Okay, see, now it's already changed.
3: There we go.
2: They got lightheaded.
1: See, you have to push him back because he just said like, oh well, six people died on the sidelines.
3: Breaking news: someone got lightheaded that day.
2: They almost passed out. Then we'll say
1: he likes As soon as I said text Steve Moss, all of a sudden it all changes. But it's going to be hot Saturday.
2: Very hot. So,
1: yeah, so 859-280-2287. We got some stuff to talk about. Mario, I guess in response to his performance this weekend, posted his basketball mixtape yesterday. What's that about?
4: He's getting ready.
3: Balling. Did you pay someone to film that? Do you have your own Ballers Live?
1: That's what I want to know. Because if you go to his Instagram, he posted like, it literally was like what John Wall's YouTube thing was if someone was below the rim. Who filmed that?
5: It was Paul. Shout out to Paul, man.
1: Paul will do anything. Let me just see. You just called Paul up and said, come with me to the gym and video me playing basketball.
5: We're going to get some content. That's what I told him.
4: Kyle Powell.
1: That's right. Paul. And so you put that out. Why were you putting that out?
5: Getting ready for Media Madness. You know, just trying to set the tone, get you guys, motivated.
3: Glad. How many clips did you cut out?
5: Yeah.
1: How many misses did we get rid of?
3: Did Paul record the whole game?
1: A lot. So, a lot. How you feeling about how all that went?
5: I feel pretty bad. Embarrassed, but it happens.
1: Well, but you took it well. You had a lot of debates on the ladies of KSR. Big debate about whether it was Mario got what he deserved or
6: poor Mario.
1: It seemed to be most people were on my side. It was like 90-10. Okay,
5: that's valid.
1: He came back tomorrow or yesterday. Ben from Joey's Carpet. And it's basically gone.
5: I'm so happy.
4: When you say basically, what does that mean?
1: It's if you sit there and you stare at it and you knew where it was,
4: you would know.
1: You might be able to tell, but if you didn't, you could not tell at all.
5: Yeah.
1: So, I mean, I would say 96, 97%.
3: It's a win.
1: It's definitely a win, especially if you'd seen it in the moment.
5: It's better than I thought it was going to be. When it first happened, I the first words that came out of my mouth, I was like, Matt's going to kill me.
3: You got enough come out of your mouth. Yeah.
1: You know, Shannon, I let him stew in it for like a day.
4: Yeah.
1: Because like he just kept like writing and apologizing.
4: Yeah.
1: And I was like, hi, Mario. I didn't give him an out.
4: Yeah.
5: It was a lot of short replies.
1: Yeah. there were short replies. Yeah. I wanted him to think about it.
4: He should, yeah. There's gotta be consequences for that.
3: Yes. He didn't come to the potluck. Sunday, he was in the doghouse, didn't get to join us for our fantasy draft.
1: Yes, didn't. He asked if he needed to come to the fantasy draft, and no. I went, no.
3: We need some space.
1: I was like, I need 24 hours off from you.
4: If we party tonight and you come down there early for the remote tomorrow, we're not going to be responsible for you.
1: I'm not coming just for the. A lot of you guys are going tonight. I'm going to wait and come in the morning so I don't have to. But anyway, you're good. We're good.
5: We're good.
1: We're good. You owe Joey.
5: Oh, yeah.
1: Yo, Ben from Joey's Carpet Care, a thank you.
5: I'm definitely going to write him today.
1: Shoot him a message. We're going to have a day. There needs to be, you know, I'm not going to make you pay it back, but you, there might be a time that we go, all right, Mario, grass needs mowed.
3: You're a few favors in the hole there that you might have to pay back.
1: All right. Well, glad you're doing better, Mario. 859-280-2287. I'll tell you who's not doing good is our UK basketball program. So Mark Mitchell switches from Kentucky to Missouri. I don't blame the kid at all. I don't really blame the kid at all. I think he made what was probably the smart choice for him. He still is not eligible even at Missouri. But the hill to climb, well, he actually is at this moment eligible at Missouri, which is highly ironic. He comes to Kentucky, gets a Kentucky judge to make him eligible, and now he's going to end up with that Kentucky. And we're all cheering the judge, Hans Poppy, and now he's eligible at Missouri. Our Kentucky judge got him eligible at Missouri.
3: Can the judge go back in?
1: I think the judge can go back in and said, everybody's eligible but you.
3: You know what? I changed my mind. You're out.
1: No, but it's probably the right decision. I mean, the SEC continues to want seemingly to up the stakes. They're even talking about kicking LSU out of the league, which they won't do, but they're talking about it. And Mark Mitchell's probably like, you know what? Why am I doing this? Right? I could probably make... My guess is Missouri had money for him, not quite as much, but he's like a bird in the hands, better than two in the bush.
2: He obviously probably could have made more money at Kentucky.
1: Certainly.
2: But his chance of playing is better at Missouri. The road is a little less bumpy.
1: I think that's right. And he had to enroll in Missouri by yesterday if he was going to go there. So that was the timing of it. If he was not enrolled in Missouri yesterday, he could not go there the first semester. So I guess he just didn't want to wait anymore. I talked to somebody yesterday that told me that UK had a conversation with him and they got wind on Friday night that this might be what happened. There's really nothing you can do.
2: No.
1: Right? I mean, they can't. What are they going to do?
2: And you can't blame Pope.
1: I don't blame Pope for it happening. I don't blame Mitchell for doing it. I blame the SEC. I blame Sankey. I, to some extent, blame our president. / whatever for not fighting for this. But I actually don't blame Mitchell, and I don't really blame Pope. I said on the thing, Pope just can't catch a break in terms of like everything that can go wrong from a perception standpoint goes wrong. Some of it is his fault. Some of it's just bad luck. I think this is more of the bad luck part of it, but it is what it is.
3: I remember sitting here not even a month ago, and we're like, would you rather have Keyshawn Hall, Jackson Kohler, or Mark Mitchell? And I was like, well, there is a chance we end up with none of them. And that's exactly where we ended up.
1: I mean, that's the part that, okay, so if you want to look at it, well, let's just start. We don't have him on the team. We had talked ourselves into, we have him, now we're a Final Four
3: contender. We've moved up a tier.
1: So what do we say now?
3: I'm back where I was. It's not me being negative. Pope has told us that they don't have enough. He went out for Costa Rica and lost him. He said many times, I'm open-ended to 15th guy. I mean, he's looked at people. Like, I'm not just making up this negativity in my head. I mean, I'm just watching what he's doing, and it's clear that he thinks he needs more.
1: And they will tell you privately, we need another guy. What they don't say privately, but how I read it, Ryan, is Braden Hawthorne is not as good as they hoped, and Cam Williams is hurt. And we'll be back, but they don't know right now. That's how I read it.
2: So do you think when the season starts, they'll have 15 players, they'll go out and get somebody?
1: I think they'll go get somebody. I mean, I don't know. But you're running out of time now. Because we also have to get, you have to go to our school. Now, I remember with Z, he started in like mid-November or mid-February.
3: I was before Halloween.
1: I'll never understand how Z ended up in school. So we must have a flexible admissions policy. But to be fair, he's going to have to come sometime within the week, right?
3: Yeah, there aren't a lot of options now. You could do, like, second semester, bring in a high school guy or add someone at the break. But right now,
1: So you don't think we have another guy when the season starts?
3: I mean, Pope has been so active looking. There might be some international guy that's not leaked out and will pop up out of nowhere.
1: But I don't know. Can we enter school? Again, Z changed it all. Z made me think you can enter school at any moment of the year. But do we know? Because Missouri's rule is apparently hard and fast. He had to enter yesterday.
2: Okay, I don't remember. Was Z on campus, just wasn't eligible?
1: I just remember Z was just all of a sudden here. But I do not remember, was that fall? I mean, he didn't play till the spring, but did he enter school in the fall?
3: It was around October. It was way late on the academic calendar.
1: So maybe we can do that. Maybe we get the rare October entry into college.
3: If we can pull that off.
2: And magically he becomes eligible by the SEC season.
1: But like the question is, like, you know, I mean, just there's a world here, Ryan, where every one of these kids ends up eligible, and then we didn't end up.
2: That's true. Like,
1: there's a world where Trimble plays at Louisville, where Aberdeen plays at Florida, where all these guys get eligible.
2: Yep.
1: And this obscure SEC rule that was really about football, it wasn't even about basketball, screws us. And I'm convinced they did this because of Lane Kiffin. If Lane Kiffin doesn't try to get NFL guys, I think Mitchell probably scoots by. I don't think they were going to go to the mat to fight us about Mitchell. But once they went after Lane Kiffin, what they're going after Lane Kiffin for kind of technically applies to Mitchell too. And so they're like, well, there you go.
2: So like I already asked you, there will be people that will blame Pope for this.
1: I don't blame Pope for it happening. But I don't, because it's not his fault. This is this SEC rule. I do sort of say, though, you know, whether it's choice or bad luck, we just keep ending up losing these things. Mm-hmm. And sometimes I think it's choice, and sometimes I think it's bad luck. But he cannot catch a break. You know,
3: even when it piles on, just starts snowballing.
1: And it just keeps piling on.
3: I mean, he became a pretty big joke.
1: I mean, there really is one person in the last year and a half, and maybe somebody can remind me. I'm not like going, but Milan is the one thing where other people were all in and we got him.
2: Yes,
1: but it seems like when other powers are all in, it just doesn't work out for whatever reason.
3: Yeah, that's why I don't blame Pope on Mitchell. There's a lot going on here. But I am concerned and blame him that we're the only team scrambling looking for players. There are others that, we'll add a player, and they're having conversations. But we're the only ones that seem, of the big names, that seem to really be out there shopping around out of more desperation.
1: And we were short a guy, and this was the guy. Like, this was what we were short.
2: Yes.
1: I mean, we were short a guy who could get a bucket, who could play that forward position, who could guard something. I mean, that we needed that. That's
3: he's
1: what we
3: got
1: needed.
3: That dog attitude.
1: Yeah,
3: that we
1: needed
3: lack.
1: That right there. And now he's gonna be. We're gonna play against him.
3: Is that the first Saturday? It's early in January.
1: It's like the second game of the SEC.
2: At maybe Missouri. First,
1: yeah,
2: at Missouri.
1: At
2: there
1: Missouri.
2: It is. Oh my.
3: Yeah, at Oklahoma's first. I think then at Missouri.
2: But a lot of we thought it was genius. He held that spot open for a player just like Mitchell.
1: Well, but was it genius?
3: I don't think we can call that genius.
1: I mean, it's not genius. I actually thought it was genius, and maybe it was genius, but then we're just back to bad luck.
2: Yep.
1: So I guess that's a question. 859-280-2287. Text machine 772-774-5254. Is it bad luck, or is it bad decisions, or is it probably both in my mind? that's just the thing I keep coming back to is, you know, it just feels like we're on the wrong end of these 50-50s over and over and over and over and over.
3: I mean, we're still waiting on assistant coach. You know, that's another one we're waiting for.
1: All right, we'll take a break. Be right back. It's KSR.
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1: Tucky Sports Radio, 859-280-2287. I have to, just a couple things. We need to call out a couple of, like, people here before we go to the phones and the text machine. Let's start with whoever it was at Missouri that told Matt Norlander. Matt Norlander posted that a source said, essentially, Mark Mitchell had never changed. Like, basically, he always wanted to go to Missouri.
4: Like, why did he just stay then?
1: That's the biggest lie that has ever been told. Honestly, like if you are ranking the biggest lies I've ever heard in my life, he's up there with I did not have sex with that woman, Miss Lewinsky.
3: There are quotes from when he committed about how bad he wants to play.
1: He enrolled at Kentucky. He wanted to stay at Missouri, but he enrolled at Kentucky. Was that just for fun?
3: He even said it's his dream school.
1: I mean. No one has ever lied more than that. Whoever it was that told Matt Norlander that.
2: So is Matt Norlander a little at fault because he printed
1: it?
2: Well,
1: here's the problem, and I really like Matt Norlander a lot. I think he's a great guy. Here's the problem that has happened in all these reporters. You see it the most in the NBA, but it's in college basketball. They rely on agents for info. And so in order to do that, the agents will give them info if they will print exactly what the agent says.
3: And mention the agent by name. And mention their agency the agent. And
1: think about that dude for ESPN Shams. He'll be always like, you know, Ryan Lemon signs a 3-year deal. Ryan is represented by Josh Buttcrack from CAA. And you're like, who cares who he's represented by? But they have to do that. And that was one of those things that I'm sure the agent told him, and Norlander felt like he had to say it. But it's such a lie.
2: It absolutely is a lie when obviously he went to all the effort to even file that petition to get on this, take it to court.
1: And the second thing is, I have to tell you, these Arkansas media people make me sad. No, they do, and I'll tell you why they make me sad. They made me sad because they realized what I did for so long. And I can't be too mad at them because I was as guilty of this as anything. John Calipari has like an aura about him.
2: He does.
1: That makes you want to please him. Okay? And he's a master at it. He makes you feel special. And he makes you feel like, and it leads you to do things. Like, I look back at the Cal years when I used to go at reporters. And sometimes I think they deserved it, like Pat Forty. But then sometimes they didn't. But I was so, like, in the bubble of Cal that, like, if Cal wanted something out, I did it. And I look at these people at Arkansas, and it's like watching a cult in the middle of it, but that you escaped from.
2: We were in the cult at one time.
1: I was in the cult. I was leading the morning yoga session.
3: We hitchhiked and got on the semi and got far away from
1: there. I know what it is. And I watch these guys. And part of it frustrates me is I've been nice to these people. I've let them use my bar for shows.
2: True.
1: And then they come on and just, it annoys me. But they're always like, Cal has always been consistent. I found an article where Cal said guys from the G League should be able to come back to college and play, and you should be able to go to the draft and come back and play college basketball. That was in 2019. And I send it to these people, and then they're like, well, thinking has evolved. It's like, you're watching a cult. And I get it. And then he'll leave Arkansas one day, and they'll be like, wait a minute, what did we do?
2: Yeah.
3: We're going to start hanging out with them and having meetings.
1: Yeah, and they'll be like, let me tell you a story about what happened with Cal. Like, that's just what happened. So Cal, of course, came out against this, and everybody's acting like he's upholding the rules. When was Cal ever known as a rule follower, Shannon? Like, he's pushed the rules since he was at UMass.
4: Yeah.
1: And I was for it, but I just hate the hypocrisy of all this stuff.
2: Cal was always the guy that was in kind of the forefront of bending the rules just a little bit.
1: One like and done. Ennis Kanter. Uh-huh. We're the first school to take a pro, right? Yep. Or try to. Interconference transfers. We took a ton.
2: Yeah.
4: Big Z.
1: Fifth year. Big Z. Who even knows what happened with Big Z?
4: He got him eligible somehow.
1: Got him eligible. And now he's like, the principals of basketball would not allow. Like, shut up.
3: His team needs some help right now. Their roster on paper.
1: Mark Mitchell.
3: I was going to say, if Mark Mitchell was interested in Arkansas instead of Kentucky.
1: He would have taken him, of course. Of course he would have. And I'm fine with it. He should take him. All these coaches should do it. But just stop the moralizing. I give Patino credit. Patino's like, whatever. You know, do what you got to do.
3: He ended up with Keyshawn Hall.
1: Yeah. So, you know, anyway, that part of all of it has frustrated. It seems like most people are split on to what extent it's bad luck or it's choice. But I kind of am too, even internally.
3: Me too. Eileen, you should have finished your roster like most teams when the portal closed forever ago. But also with Mitchell specifically, it's very unique. You think you have him, you don't have him. Every afternoon it felt like it changed directions. So that one I don't put as much on him other than in September, you shouldn't still be looking for a player.
1: Yeah. Joey, go ahead, Joey.
14: Hey, guys. I was going to say, Cal is so worried about everything. What about the kid at Missouri that's fixing to get booted off the team for Mitchell? Is he not worried about that?
1: Okay, so again, I don't know, but now, you know, the Missouri people are like, no one's going to get booted off the team. There's a special exemption under Section 4 of the what? I mean, who knows? Oh, there's always some caveat. I can't really get upset about the 15th man getting kicked off. I mean, you know, that I understand. I think when you grasp for that, you're just looking for something. It doesn't really bother me.
14: No, I got you. I was just saying it. Come on, Cal. Get out there and raise some hell about it. But anyway.
1: Yeah. Here's the reason Cal's against these guys. Yeah. Wait, real quick, finish what you're saying.
14: I'm sorry. We shouldn't be on the edge of our seats August 29th. We should have had this team wrapped up a long time ago. We should not be dependent on a player. And Mark should get better advice from people.
1: Yeah, maybe. I appreciate the call. You know, here's the reason Cal's against it. Here's the reason Cal's against it. Cal wants to coach young guys. He wants freshmen. That's what he's always liked. The older guys make that strategy less successful.
3: They beat up on the freshmen.
1: So that's why he doesn't like it. He wants to have fresh. He's the best at recruiting freshmen one and dones, and these old guys beat him. That's why he doesn't like it. We'll be right back.
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0: not Jones.
1: It's a compliment to him, by the way, Shannon, that he is able.
0: That he's a cult leader?
1: Well, I mean, but it's a compliment that, like, you get so swept up in the Cal thing.
0: Yeah.
1: Well, I mean, let me ask you a question.
0: That charm, in, right?
1: Yeah. In 2010 to 2017, if you spoke up against anything Cal did, you'd be shouted out of the world, right? I remember we'd have callers sometimes who would just, like, say, you know, Cal's kind of full of it. And I would go, nah!
0: Yeah, you were his biggest defender.
1: I was.
0: No doubt.
1: And I still defend, like, I still think he was really good here outside the last few years. I still kind of don't buy the, well, he only won one title. We were really good a bunch of years.
2: Yeah.
1: But we weren't good at the end. But it's interesting to watch another fan base go through it, because you get the mirror of what we looked like.
2: When he would talk down to us, it was okay because we were winning.
1: And he hasn't even won there.
2: I was getting ready to say.
3: Well, an SEC championship.
1: Well, that's true. They did win an SEC tournament. That's right.
3: His first year there, I remember watching them, like media, and they'd be like, today he said he was wrong once in 1978. And they would like laugh, and I'd be like, I used to have that.
1: We're going to be everywhere from Bentonville to Jonesboro. 859-280-2287. Text machine is 772-774-5254. One person writes, Matt, you all haven't talked about the Lindsey Clancy trial. What are your all's opinions? That's a perfect example of how in today's world, there are things that are like the biggest story in the world to some people, but like I don't even know exist.
2: Yeah.
1: I had two women last week ask me about that trial. And they both did it in the context of, you know, you're a lawyer. What do you think? And I didn't, at the first one, I didn't know what they were talking about. And I was like, I don't know what that is. So they explained. They were like, she killed her children, but she had postpartum depression. Do you think she should get off? Because I believe that's the trial,
2: and right? The gist of it, yeah.
1: Isn't that the gist of it? And I said, well, I don't know anything about the facts. Let me be clear. But generally speaking, depression is not the kind of thing that would get you off of murder. And that was the wrong thing to say to this person. I could tell.
2: People have strong feelings about this.
1: So now I have no opinion. Just for the record, no opinion. Don't know anything about it. Do any of you know?
2: Yeah.
1: Oh, you have a strong opinion.
3: No.
1: Okay, Ryan Lemon Esquire here, Shannon. Go ahead.
2: Well, I'm not giving my opinion. I thought you said, do we know the story?
1: Well, no, do you have an opinion?
2: I have a personal opinion.
1: Oh, here we go.
2: I don't know if I want to give it.
1: No, ladies of KSR,
2: no,
1: get ready.
2: No. I was going to say, I realized how big a story it was when my 19-year-old son asked me if I knew about it.
1: How does everyone know about this?
2: I don't know.
0: It's in the news everywhere.
2: But it's on TikTok.
0: Anywhere.
2: I mean, it's got to be on TikTok or something.
1: I don't see it. Do you see it?
0: Yes, turn on your TV.
1: What channel?
0: NBC, ABC, CBS.
1: So is it like on the 6 o'clock news at night?
2: Oh, yeah.
1: Oh, okay.
2: And even like our news breaks during this show, they'll have an update say the jury's
1: reconvened. Where are they? Is the trial over?
2: Yeah, their fourth day of jury deliberation.
1: So they're in jury deliberation.
2: Yes. And they've already reconvened this morning.
1: And so am I right? That's the argument that they're like, is she...
2: They said she was in a psychotic state when she did these three murders.
1: So she's not saying she didn't do it.
2: Right. And after she did it, she jumped out a window. So they're saying she was not in her right frame of mind.
1: All right, so you have an opinion.
2: man, it's going to be hot the next couple of days. You guys know what I mean? The weather. Whew.
1: Well,
3: I'm more like you. This is not on my radar.
1: It's not on my...
3: I've not even heard a whisper of it on what I watch.
1: I don't see it anywhere. I wouldn't even know it existed, except I've got yelled at about it twice. I didn't even know her name. I had to ask you what her name was. It's not on my radar at all, but it's interesting because for some people, it's the biggest story going.
2: And I've always been fascinated by some court cases just kind of captivate the country.
1: Where is it? Is it in
2: Boston? It's northeast somewhere.
1: Massachusetts?
2: I'm not sure about that, but it's northeast somewhere.
1: Right, yeah. Well, I don't have an opinion. Ryan Lemon does.
3: That's our official opinion.
1: But what you won't give it. What happened to the Ryan Lemon I know who would give his opinion?
2: I don't feel like getting yelled at right now.
3: So do you like watch Court TV and keep up with it?
1: I know people
3: log on.
1: Does Court TV still exist?
2: Like, I don't know.
3: Dateline's been a rerun for weeks.
2: Yeah, but you get the talking Dateline podcast.
1: You know they considered, I don't know if you know this, they considered Court TV once, I met with them about hosting a show.
2: Really?
1: Yeah, because they were owned by, when Scripps bought Channel 18,
2: yeah,
1: they owned Court TV. And when I met the guy, he was like, we want to expand your presence. You used to be a lawyer. How about a Court TV show? I was like, I don't know, man. But we met about it and talked about it. And then a few weeks later, they fired me.
2: As good as you are, as good as you are doing radio sports, you may be better at something like that.
1: Yeah. Well,
3: not on this case.
1: You keep me. Will you ever tell us your opinion?
2: Probably not.
3: Okay. Wow. Now I'm curious.
0: What do you
3: write it down?
0: What are you scared of?
1: What are you scared of?
2: Getting yelled at.
0: By who?
2: A lot of Matt's people.
1: I'm going to yell at all the time. Matt, I'm not going to yell at
0: Matt,
1: you.
0: Matt, I don't know what's going on. He's not going to yell at
2: you. I don't care if you guys yell at me. I don't want a thousand.
3: How bad is this opinion? Why would we yell at you?
1: What is your opinion? I mean, is your opinion like you're... Well, I think a lot of women are taking up for. Because they're like, you don't understand what postpartum depression
2: exactly.
1: is.
2: Exactly.
1: But then there's a lot of women who are like, how could you kill your children? Uh-huh. That's what I've just gleaned.
3: But Ryan saying we'd yell at him, neither of those opinions would make me yell at Ryan. So I'm wondering what Ryan's
1: I think he's worried about
3: there.
1: Women.
2: Yes. Okay.
1: I think he's worried about, like, Pat.
2: Yes.
3: Can't let Pat down.
1: I think you're worried about the women who come to shows that think you're lovable, that they'll get mad at you.
2: Yeah. So I'll just keep my opinions to myself.
1: All right. Harper, go ahead, Harper.
4: What's going on, fellas? Y'all doing okay today?
1: Doing good.
4: Good. Talking about the bad choices or bad luck, I keep going back in my head about the I know this is probably an unfortunate swing and miss that we had recently, but it just adds to the, you know, the stockpile of the previous ones. And I just still think that BYU seems to get players now that they used to not be able to before, you know, when Pope was there. But appreciate
1: the call. I mean, that's I can't say that's unreasonable, you know. It's just, again, when the games tip off, if we're good, it doesn't really matter. But there's just going to be so much pressure this year on everything. I mean, think about how much pressure is going to be on that Kansas game.
3: Yeah. With Stokes.
2: Yeah, Stokes
3: now early in SEC.
2: And Ty Kenny.
3: And Mitchell.
1: So, I mean, like.
2: Got a Kentucky kid sitting over there,
1: and then when Louisville
2: too.
1: Comes to town, and that's in Rupp.
3: High stakes early. It's
1: Those
3: also
1: are
3: an opportunity.
1: High stakes. But then you win, though. You're exactly right. You win.
2: Yep.
1: I mean, you could. There's a world in which you beat Kansas, you beat Louisville, and then you beat Mark Mitchell. Then you go, well, there you go. What do you think of Pope's video? He kind of put out a swashbuckling video.
2: He did.
1: The video was like, everybody's again, we're going to get you.
3: And I think he said,
0: I got it.
3: Eat what you
0: it.
3: Kill?
1: Yeah, you got it.
0: You want to hear
1: kill
0: it?
1: How
0: you
1: long
0: eat,
1: is it?
0: Kill? Like 40 seconds.
1: All right, play it real quick.
5: The great thing about sport is that nobody is going to ever give you anything. You never look for a break. You just go take everything that you want. You have to go take it and earn it. There's no shortcuts. There's no easy way. You just eat what you kill. That's it. If we're out here looking for someone to do us a favor, we're wrong. If we're out here looking for someone to give us a break, we're wrong. If we're out here saying, I'm going to come on this court today and tomorrow and the next day and take what I want and what we are working for, we're going to win.
6: Eat what you kill, Shorty.
1: Eat what you kill, Shorty.
3: Prince Shirts.
1: Eat what you kill, Shorty.
0: Who's he calling short?
2: Yeah, he's 6'11".
0: Yeah.
1: No, that was someone of the players said that in the background.
3: I know, but your delivery of it.
1: Here, play his delivery and then compare it to mine right at the end there, Shannon.
0: All right.
1: Here we go.
6: Eat what you kill, Short.
1: Eat what you kill, Short.
0: Kind of sound like Mario saying that.
1: Is that Mario?
3: Mario was in there with Paul making highlights in the background.
1: Make that a drop for me. Eat what you kill, Shorty.
0: Okay.
3: I like that. That's not going to be our rallying cry.
1: He put that out right after the Mitchell thing.
2: Yes.
1: So that was clearly intentional.
2: Right.
3: It was.
1: Did it make you feel better?
3: No, but I like that he did it.
1: Okay.
3: Like, we want them to put out more. We don't like when they just sit in silence. So I like that they're trying. And he had to do something in reply. It did make me feel better, but I like that they're trying.
1: Eat what you kill, Shorty.
2: I liked it.
1: I'm going to make shirts.
2: You should. I liked it because it kind of seemed like he was a little ticked off about it. Like he had a little attitude.
1: No, but they don't give. And the players, I liked that they were chiming in the background.
2: Yes.
1: So, boys, quickly, you got about a minute.
7: I'm just wondering, Mark Pope's got to get better. Mark, with no Mark Mitchell, we got to get better. But I don't know what we're going to have the 14 guys we've got on the roster right now?
1: Well, 14 should be enough. I appreciate the call. I mean, they can't all play. So 14 on paper should be enough. It just feels like we're missing a position we need. But on paper, you shouldn't need 15 guys, right?
3: Oh, no, not at all. Most places won't even
1: Most people are not 14, even 15, use, yeah.
3: 13. I think it's just that people, like you said, Hawthorne, the practice reports aren't the jump he needed to make. 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But as long as McBride,
1: we don't know anything about.
3: Yeah, we just don't know how they're going to adjust to playing at this level.
1: 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A lot of people on the text machine, Shannon, want to hear Ryan's take on this trial.
0: Including me. I want to know what it is.
1: Sounds like to me he owes it to people.
0: Yeah.
1: Because like people want your legal analysis.
0: Ryan, if one of us gave our opinion, would you be okay to do your opinion? Is that you don't want to be the only one giving your opinion on this?
1: No, I think he needs to be the only one. You need to be the spokesman for the show because you know more about it.
2: I'll discuss with you guys during the commercial break.
1: Then I'll tell you whether or not to give your opinion. Might actually be. You know what? I like you doing that because I don't know what your opinion is. We'll be right back.
0: To talk to Matt Jones and the crew, call the Clark's Pup and Shop phone line at 859-280-2287 or 1-800-60-

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0: That was a good argument during the break. Somebody just asked who the ESPN Mount Rushmore is online. People on ESPN. Chris Berman's got to be on there.
4: He's the first one. He's the George Washington.
8: Back.
0: Rumbling, bubbling, stumbling. I would say Keith Olbermann, Dan Patrick, like, together.
4: Yeah.
0: Because they were on, there together. Dick Vitale.
4: He made
0: college. I mean, he was the first big-time announcer on there. And then you said Stephen A., and I'm not a Stephen A. guy, but I think if you just look at who's been the biggest, I mean, here's a good argument that he is. He's been there forever.
9: Or for Pat McAfee's.
0: Gosh. What do you think? Anybody else you put on there? You said Stuart Scott. That's a pretty good one.
9: I would have Stuart on there.
0: Instead of who?
9: Honestly, maybe Stephen A.
0: Okay.
4: Bob Lee has been there for Bob Lee's 50 years.
0: Bob Lee was there forever. I can't remember, though. It's not like I have a Bob Lee moment.
4: Yeah.
9: Van Pelt on the list.
0: Now, Van Pelt's a good one. Van Pelt, yeah.
9: I mean, he has his own version of SportsCenter.
0: And he's been on there forever. Van Pelt's a really good call. Yeah.
8: Craig Kilborn was a good, but I don't think he's on the Mount Rushmore.
0: I loved him, but he wasn't there very long. So I don't know that you could.
8: Just like Kenny.

0: Dean when he was on
1: I
0: there.
1: I do too, but I don't think I put him on that group, but he's...
0: Well...
1: Who else am I missing in the Dan Patrick, Keith Olbermann era?
0: Carl Ravitch and his hair.
1: Yeah, he's not on it, but I do like him. He's a nice guy.
2: John Anderson? Reese Davis?
1: What about Kirk Herbstreit? Chris Fowler.
2: Chris Fowler been there forever.
1: Chris Fowler's been there a long time.
0: Shelly. The blonde. She's been there forever. She's...
3: Linda Cohn should be on there.
2: Linda Cohn?
3: Yeah.
1: She just left.
0: Shelly who? I can't believe I'm having a brain fart on her name. She's been there forever. She's on their side. Does all of their sideline stuff.
1: About Holly Rowe?
0: Maybe it is Holly Rowe.
3: Holly, Shelly.
1: All right, so you told us your opinion during the break. You're really scared to give that?
0: I'll say the part where...
1: All right, you know what?
3: You got to give all of it or nothing.
1: Yeah, we can't give a part of it.
0: Yoga Girl told me, do not say anything. Do not.
2: I would stick with that advice.
0: I am definitely sticking with that advice.
1: So she told you not to give your opinion.
0: Absolutely.
1: She knows your opinion.
0: Yes.
1: And said, don't give that.
0: Correct.
1: Yeah. All right, well.
2: You should stick to that in just all walks of life. If she tells you not to speak.
1: One person says, Matt, do you live in a cave? How could you not know what's going on? See, I hate when people say things like that. Like, I know, I'd say, do you live in a cave? Because I could talk to you about things you don't know. I mean, I understand it's a big deal. Like, people say it runs during our commercial breaks all the time.
0: The news clip, yeah.
1: Fair enough. I don't get to hear that.
0: You don't hear it.
1: And it's not on the news I read or show. Like, when I go, I read the New York Times and I'll scroll sometimes Twitter. I don't see it on there. But I hear on TikTok, it's like all anyone talks about.
0: That's why I think Josiah knows.
1: But I'm not
0: knows.
1: There a lot, so...
2: Yeah, like Shannon's saying, it's on the, I don't watch the news. Like, I go straight to an app and turn on a show, so I don't know most of the things that are going on.
3: Guy called me during the break. It's like, it's all over the place. Tell him just turn on TV.
2: Okay. Yeah. But I don't just turn on TV.
1: But see, I don't just turn on the TV either. I mean, I didn't have a TV for 3 months. Yeah. I just got them this week. So, Joe, go ahead, Joe.
4: Quickly, Matt, thank you all. To Ryan, do not make your comment. Ryan, you probably live in a neighborhood. Well, you've got a lot of young women getting ready to have babies or already had babies or whatever. Do not make a comment. Do not do it, please.
0: Wise advice, Joe. Wise advice.
2: He's begging you.
4: And on the basketball mat, it's simple. You know, I live in a neighborhood, and I've got a next-door neighbor. Well, Kentucky's got a neighbor in the SEC. It's called Florida. He was so close, Mark Pope was, if he could have pulled off the missile and have him play power forward to compete against Florida. And, Matt, I don't care about Arkansas. I don't care about Alabama basketball. But I do stress out over Florida basketball. And he was so close if he could have got Mark Missile to make that run. Because if you can beat Florida, you're going to get a number one seed.
1: No, you're right. I mean, the upside, I appreciate the call, if we had had him, would have been so much higher. Just so much higher. Joe, another Joe. Go ahead.
5: Hey, Joe. Matt.
1: Yes.
5: Moneyline Murphy. Have you ever heard of him?
1: Moneyline Murphy. I have not. No.
5: Yeah, he's on Facebook. He's a big Louisville fan. He's been dogging you like crazy.
1: Who cares what those people
5: That's
1: say?
5: That's what I say.
1: I appreciate the call. I don't know who Moneyline Murphy is, and I don't care. All these people got the way these people can get attention is to mention my name. That's how Arkansas fans get attention. That's how Louisville fans get attention. It's how some of our own fans get attention. There's accounts that just exist to go, Matt, that sucks, and then they get all the attention. And then they try to post about anything else, and it gets ignored. And then they post me, and they get attention, and so they keep doing it. And that used to bother me, but, like, you just got to say, look, these people, they're live Moneyline Murphy. Like, come on.
0: You know,
1: what grown man calls himself Moneyline Murphy? And I don't even know what that means. I've never seen this person.
2: Yeah.
1: But I'm sure he's not.
2: So you got some good picks?
1: Yeah.
0: Hey, wise.
1: I'm Parlay Paul.
0: A wise philosopher once said the flag blows harder at the top of the flagpole.
1: Who said that?
0: John Calipari. Dogs don't chase parked cars.
1: That's John F. Kennedy.
0: Okay, I think Cal Maine said that one,
3: too. That's another John.
1: I bet Cal didn't say the pulp flagpole one either. I bet Cal, you're giving Cal, see, this is part of the cult. You're giving him credit for things he didn't, ask not what your country can do for you. He didn't say that either.
3: Cal did not say, let there be light. He did not say that, Ryan.
1: He did not say on the first day, you know. He didn't do all those.
3: He's got you brainwashed.
1: Brad, he's got 40 seconds. Go.
6: Yeah, Matt. Hey, I'm sick and tired of all the Pope lovers blaming the SEC and Sankey. How many high school recruits did we have in the visit?
1: A bunch.
6: How many did we get?
1: Zero.
6: Zero. How many guys did we miss on the portal?
1: A bunch. But we got
6: a bunch. Let's blame the coach that came. Let's blame the coach that can't recruit. We shouldn't even be in this position. Shouldn't be hoping for a miracle to be any good.
1: All right, I appreciate the call. I mean, that's the other side, which I think is not invalid. 859-280-2287. A person that we have talked a lot about on the show had big news this morning. Plus, well, there's just a lot. Actually, got a lot of stuff. I'm not going to get to all of it, but we'll take a break and be right back. It's KSR.
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24: Tonight, it stays muggy, clear, and we'll see a morning low of 73. Now, for tomorrow, sunshine and hot again, a high of 95, feeling like triple digits. At night, warm and humid and a low down to 75. That's the forecast. I'm Chief Meteorologist Steve Raleigh. For 9 First Warning Weather.
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1: 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Lindsey Clancy, is that the
2: yes.
1: one thing?
2: Yeah.
1: They just, there was a development.
2: There was. What is it?
1: The jury came back and said, we are deadlocked. We can't come to result. And the judge said, get back in there.
2: How long can the judge keep a jury in deliberation?
1: Life.
3: Oh. Well, then at some point, they'll pressure somebody to make a decision.
1: I mean, I judges do that. I don't like that because I feel like when you do that, you're almost forcing someone to go along with the group.
2: Yeah, right.
3: But isn't that just a hung jury? Can't they?
1: Well, they do. But my guess is this judge, again, knowing nothing about it, he doesn't want to redo a trial because, I mean, hasn't this taken forever?
2: It's been a minute.
1: Because you redo a trial, you just have to start over.
2: Right.
1: And so it probably would take months. So he probably just doesn't want to do that.
2: And you don't know if it's like 10-2, 6-6.
1: Yeah, you don't. It could be 11-1. It could be 6-6. If it's 11-1, then you might think, well, one person could change their mind. If it's 6-6,
3: we need to talk about expansion. We need to expand the jury. 13 jurors. We're expanding the NCAA tournament. Let's expand
1: the jury. But you have to have a unanimous jury. So the more you add, the more likely it's not going to work.
3: Yeah.
1: You probably would want to contract the jury. Right.
3: So you're telling me it's one person that's holding
1: one person? Well, I don't know. I don't know how many it is, but like it could be one person. Have you ever seen the movie 12 Angry Men? It's a great movie.
3: It's been a long, long time.
1: It's a great movie. It's about a trial where one man is holding out and everybody gets very frustrated at him. They're like, we want to go home. Everybody knows they did it. And then over the course of the movie, he slowly convinces them all.
2: Oh, he wins them all over?
1: They realize that the person was innocent. But if he hadn't held his ground, that's 12 Angry Men. There's an old version, and then there was, I think, a more recent one.
4: Have you seen Jury Duty with Pauly Shore?
1: It was pretty good. Was this issue addressed?
4: A little bit. Pauly Shore was on a good run there in the mid-90s.
1: Encino Man.
4: Part of his catalog.
1: Son-in-Law.
4: Yeah.
1: Yeah.
2: I posted your picture with Pauly Shore for your birthday the other day.
1: Yeah. He looked good in that picture.
2: Rolled right out of a dumpster to come to the show that day.
1: All right. A couple things before I go back to phones. Buddy Stevens. Anybody remember who Buddy Stevens is?
2: Yeah. Of course.
1: The coach from
2: East Mississippi.
1: The coach from, what was the name
3: Second
1: of that show?
3: Second Chance U, right?
1: Last Chance U got fired this morning.
2: Oh, he did.
1: After the first game of the season.
2: Wow.
1: Insubordination.
4: That's a shocker. Speaking out a little bit about how things are going, I guess.
1: I read his comments. He was just like, I don't like the new playoff system. They weren't that bad. He had 150 comments in the show worse than that.
4: I thought that too when I read the story, and he was like, I don't like NIL. No, I get him out of here. I was like, I'm pretty sure on Netflix he said much worse.
1: Yeah. Boy, that was quite a time during that when that show came out. Remember we had the woman with the pencils on the show?
2: She came on the show. She came to it live, did a pregame show with us.
1: Came to Lexington.
4: Like Ryan barking on the second season of it on Netflix.
2: Oh, I've got that clip.
1: Yeah. I went to dinner with her.
2: That's right. I thought there was going to be a little love in the air right there.
1: For a moment.
2: Yeah.
1: What was her name?
4: You went to dinner with her. Why are you asking me? I wasn't there.
3: It's probably in your phone.
1: Actually, I think it is.
3: Go to your phone book. You can probably find
1: I haven't talked to her in years.
4: Yeah. Call her up.
2: And have all crazy things. We're on the road trip down to the UK, Southern Miss game.
1: And we went to the game.
2: And we went to watch them play.
1: Yeah. And that was great. We were on the second season.
2: Yeah.
1: Yeah.
2: We opened the second season.
1: That's right. Us talking on the show opens the second season. Yep. I forgot about that. They use our thing.
2: You're talking to her. Yeah.
1: Wow.
2: But she's in her office and her players are around.
1: So she's gone. Or he's gone. I think they're both gone. But Buddy Stevens is out.
4: Brittany Wagner.
1: Yeah. That's right.
2: Great call.
1: Yeah. So Brittany Wagner and I remember when she was here, we went to dinner and we were going to go to dinner the next night. And I'm not going to say who, but one of the UK assistant coaches asked her and she went with him instead.
4: Oh, no. Oh.
2: Boop, boopy doo.
3: Yeah. Chance.
4: Oh, man.
1: Oh. Yeah. And then it all fell apart.
2: You were giving her some advice. I think you were trying to help her hook up with an agent. You were like giving her some professional advice.
1: No, I did help her. I helped her get an agent.
2: That's what I thought.
1: Like we were like the first people to reach. She got famous after that, but we were like the first people to reach out to her.
2: Mm-hmm.
1: Right? And that's kind of how she ended up.
2: And she was at UK because one of her former students.
1: Zedarius.
2: Oh, was it Zedarius?
4: Big Z.
2: Playing for UK.
1: Yeah. So there you go. Bye to Buddy Stevens. UCLA fired their AD, and the reason was he's spending too much money. They're basically like, the way he's spending money, we can't sustain that. Which I thought was interesting. You don't hear that very much. Usually it's like you're winning. They're like, you don't know how to balance a budget, you're out.
4: Yeah, because this day and age, everybody's just trying to spend.
1: They're like, you need to retreat.
4: Yeah, we have a budget, sir, here at UCLA. Calm down.
1: I just thought that was interesting. Have you ever heard of someone getting fired for, I mean, you'd hear it in life, but not in sports, of you spend too much money?
2: No, like Drew was saying, it's all about balancing the budget and making money.
1: And by the way, they had to pay him $7 million buyout.
4: Shows you how much he was overspending that they could part with that seven.
1: I mean, how much? That's exactly right. If they're paying seven for him to go away, he must, and he just hired a new football coach. So it's not even like performance. I guess he was spending so much money that it was worth it for them to pay $7 million for him to go away.
4: Have their lights turned off? Is he not paying the bills? Collection agencies showing up, knocking on the door.
1: They just turned our internet off. So that was really strange. And then, sad news, Wendell Berry passed away. 92 years old. You could make an argument one of the three or four biggest literary voices ever from Kentucky.
2: Yeah.
1: Wrote about farmers, conservation, the environment, lived in Henry County, still lived on the same farm. After he got famous, lived on the same farm the whole time. In order to go see him, because I tried to see him for my book, you had to write him a letter.
4: Oh, I remember you talking about this during the time.
1: You couldn't call him. You couldn't email him. You had to write him a letter. And then he would write you a letter back. I have a letter from Wendell Berry.
2: Wow.
1: Think about that. In 2019, he was like, write me a letter.
4: And then you just go home and check the mailbox
1: I did. And then finally he wrote me back and he was like, I think it's awesome what you're doing, but I don't want to participate in a political book. That's what he said, which I understood. But I still have that letter from him.
2: Did you ever meet him?
1: No, never met him. He taught at UK for a while. But Jaber Crow is probably his most famous book. But he has a million. When I was on the fellowship, we read like three of his things. Uh-oh. I didn't realize just how much because these people were all over the country and then all over the world. And everybody, when I said that I had a letter from Wendell Berry, they were like, well, like they couldn't believe it. But still, like people in Henry County just knew him. He'd like come to the store.
2: That's just a window down the road.
1: Yeah.
4: So I'm very familiar with the name, but I've not actually read any of his work. Is there one I need to read?
1: People think Jaber Crow is the most famous one, but he has a whole bunch that are one character. I read his stuff a long time ago. I read some of the stuff for the fellowship, but his books I read like 20 years ago. But he's got like a beautiful lyricist. Like he writes in a really beautiful way. But it's a lot about, he took up for small town farmers. His big cause was the environment. And then he really hated how small farms were bought up by agribusiness and put out of business. So he was very much like for the small farmer.
2: Yeah, I'm like Drew. I can't say I read anything that he wrote, but I did know he was like probably the greatest author come out of Kentucky, it seemed like.
1: I mean, who are the greatest authors coming out of Kentucky? I mean, him and Jesse Stewart.
2: Would you put Silas House?
4: Yeah, your boy.
1: Well, I mean, for now, for sure, because he's alive now. He'll be in that one time. But, I mean, this is like going way back. Wendell Berry was writing back to the 60s and 70s.
4: Matt Jones, CM Tomlin.
1: It's true.
2: Alan Cutler.
4: Cutler. John Wong.
1: John Wong puts out a book every few
2: weeks. He does.
4: He does.
1: He has an amazing rate of books. All right, last thing. Have you seen the story about the Roomba?
2: The Roomba? No.
4: What's going on?
1: All right, Roombas? I want your all's opinion on this. This is a fascinating story.
4: Okay.
1: A man has a Roomba in his house.
2: Okay.
1: That his wife lives with him in. So I don't understand Roombas, but apparently like you can talk to each other through Roombas. And there's video on Roombas.
4: Oh, so this is very advanced Roomba.
1: This is like...
4: Mine doesn't have those capabilities.
1: Must be like a state-of-the-art Roomba.
4: Okay.
1: So he realizes that through the audio, he hears his wife cheating on him through the Roomba.
2: Oh, my.
4: Oh, no.
1: He then turns the camera on the Roomba and for 5 months films his wife getting evidence of her cheating on him via the Roomba. Wow. By the way, she should have known something was up when she was hooking up and the Roomba would just be going around.
4: Yeah, mine's so loud.
1: Keep the Roomba out of the room. Don't put the Roomba in the room when you're rooming.
4: That's right.
1: Now, this is fascinating. He lives in a state where he sues her for ending, you know, that there's alienation of affection, which doesn't exist in most states. But there are some states, if your wife cheats on you, you can sue her. Which I think is ridiculous. But that exists like in Mississippi. I don't know what state this was in. I saw it on Yahoo. He ends up winning $15,000 from the woman for alienation of affection. She then files criminal charges against him for filming her and violating her privacy. And he just got convicted and is getting 5 months in jail.
2: Wow.
1: So he gets money from her.
4: Not enough.
1: And he's going to the pokey. Wait a minute. You're on the man side.
4: Yeah, the roommate did the filming.
2: I'm on the man side.
1: But you can't be filming people.
4: In the house?
1: Let me ask you a question. Do you think a man who has a house should be able to put a camera in his bathroom and film everybody that comes in it?
2: Not in the bathroom, no.
1: Okay, so what's the difference?
4: Not everybody, but wasn't that her roommate in her house too?
2: They both lived there.
1: Do you think you should be able to film your wife in the bathroom without her knowing?
2: Not in the bathroom.
1: Okay, so you want to have a bathroom rule and not in everything else?
4: My Roomba just happened to be cleaning and caught that.
1: Do you think you should be able to film your wife without her consent all the time in everything she does? You don't believe that, do you?
2: Not everything she does, but
1: her argument is you were filming me. Yes, you caught me cheating, but you were also filming me pooping, like doing everything. Like he was filming her all the time for 5 straight months without her knowing in the house.
2: I go say if it was just like in the great room and then it's on the Roomba and the Roomba automatically cleans the
1: room.
2: But
1: people might be naked in their great room.
2: Well,
4: you could get filmed in your great room.
2: Yeah.
1: You're not allowed to even in your own house.
4: People have cameras in their living rooms.
1: Yeah, but didn't tell her the Roomba was on. If you have a camera in your living room, presumably your wife knows
4: Roomba's got a camera.
2: Yeah, she had to know.
1: I believe under the case, she did not know she was being
4: filmed. I got no problem with them using the Roomba on this.
2: I don't either.
1: See, I do. You can't be filming people in their house without them knowing. You can't. Like that. Again, she engaged in bad behavior, but he was secretly filming her. You all agree he wouldn't be able to do it in the bathroom, right?
2: Totally agree.
1: Do you agree with that?
4: Do you agree
1: he wouldn't be able to do it in her bedroom without her knowing? Let's say they're separated. They're sleeping in different beds.
4: I don't know. Is it the Roomba? For me, it's the Roomba. You know you own a Roomba in your house with a camera.
2: And it's going around through all the rooms.
1: But the Roomba.
4: Like if I change in front of my, you know, we have nursery cameras. If I go in the nursery and the camera catches.
1: But your wife knows there's a nursery camera.
4: Does she not know there's a Roomba?
1: This woman did not know the Roomba could film her, according to her.
4: Okay. For me, it's all about being a Roomba and your appliance in your house, not like he went around hiding stuff.
1: So let's just assume for sake of argument, she did not know the Roomba was able to film her. Then you're still okay with it?
4: It's a little different, but yeah, for the most part.
1: Yeah, I'm not. You have an expectation of privacy in your house, even from the person living in the house with you. Like, you cannot film your wife without your wife knowing.
2: But if the camera
1: in the house, now when they go out on the street, that's a different situation. But in the house,
2: if the camera on the Roomba, though, would help, like, pick up a criminal coming in, it's worth having it on your Roomba.
1: But that's different because the criminal doesn't live in your house. The criminal does not have an expectation of privacy when he breaks into your house.
2: She had to know it was on that Roomba.
1: Okay. The court said she didn't know. Now, whether you believe that or not, it's a different question. But I'm just saying, I do not believe you all believe that you should be able to film your wife and children. Well, children's a little different, I guess, because there's... Do you believe you should be able to film your wife in your house without her knowing?
2: No.
4: No.
1: But okay, so that's what this case
4: but
1: is.
4: But I'm saying she has a Roomba. Learn your household appliances if you don't know there's a camera on it. If I have a camera in the living room or the baby camera
1: that's
4: or my laptop.
1: If she knows. But if you were to secretly put a camera up in the living room and didn't tell her.
4: I know. I agree with that. Well, I'm saying.
1: So they're saying this Roomba was a secret camera.
4: But that I'm saying it shouldn't be, and that's on her. Sorry, your Roomba got you. Look around. That's
1: so you
4: my
1: think
4: point.
1: You should know all secret cameras?
4: I'm saying the Roomba is not a secret camera. If you're vacuuming,
1: you didn't know Roomba's filmed.
4: If I'm saying if this is her house and she has a Roomba with a camera, she should know that. My Roomba did not have a camera.
2: But she would know
1: bought,
2: the
1: But
2: the
1: he
2: baby
1: may have
2: camera.
1: Bought it and not told her that it had a camera.
4: Okay, well, she brought a husband into the house and didn't tell him. I don't have a problem with it.
1: All right, so you guys, I'm surprised that you guys are fine. Like, I think you all would have a different view if they were filming you. Again, I'm not taking up for her cheating. Like, that's a different situation. But I'm saying I do not think people should be able to film their spouses without their
4: So you're making a different argument than me. If I put a camera in a plant, that's different. If we have a Roomba with a camera. If you don't know that there's a camera on the Roomba, I'm sorry.
1: But you didn't know there was a camera on Roombas. You just said
4: I'm saying my Roomba doesn't. I'm saying it's her house and her vacuum cleaner. If the vacuum cleaner catches her, sorry.
1: But aren't there things Abby has that you might not know their capabilities that she bought?
4: But if I walk by her coffee machine, it catches me. Oh, well, I mean.
1: Then you're being filmed secretly.
4: And I don't have any problem with that.
1: Okay, so you are fine with people being filmed secretly.
4: No, I'm saying it's not secretly. You have a Roomba, a vacuum cleaner right there. I didn't hide it in a plant. It's not a secret.
1: But he had a camera in the Roomba.
4: I thought the Roomba did it.
1: Yes, but she didn't know.
4: I think we're saying two different things. Does the Roomba have a camera?
1: We're going in circles. We'll take a break. 859-280-2287 is KSR.
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2: Good discussions during the breaks today.
1: Well, we were, Drew and I were clarifying. He didn't totally understand what I was saying, which most people are on your all side. But that's okay. I'm big on privacy, even when you screw up.
2: See, I have a camera in my living room, part of my silent guard package.
1: Yes, but your girlfriend knows.
2: But she knows.
1: There you go.
2: But if it accidentally picks her up doing something.
1: It's not accidental if she knows. If she knows, then she knows.
3: But like when I came over to your house, Ryan, I didn't know that was there. So you're
1: Different though. It's not your house. So you when you go to someone else's house.
3: So you don't have to be told that you're being filmed in their house?
4: Yeah, couldn't he say I'm filming the man?
1: I would argue, generally speaking, if you invite people in your house and you have cameras.
3: Yeah.
1: You probably ought to tell them. Yeah. You probably ought to tell them. I don't know what the law says about that.
3: Right.
1: But again, think about you come to my house for a party. If I have a camera in my bathroom to film you all,
2: That's wrong.
1: If I have a camera in my bedroom knowing you're going to change to go out to the pool.
2: That's wrong, too.
1: That's wrong. Unless I tell you.
2: Yeah.
1: So, anyway.
2: Interesting.
1: 859-280-2287. We got a lot of people on. Let's go to Steve. Go ahead, Steve.
16: Good morning, gentlemen. So every coach we've had has had a positive or negative moment in the press or a positive thing like the Mississippi State field goal.
1: Yes.
16: In the past several coaches, what is their positive and negative? And has Pope's Mitchell drop, is that going to be one of them that we remember? Have a good day, guys.
1: So you're kind of saying what's the breaking point for each coach, positive and negative? I mean, I appreciate the call. Correct. I would say... I mean, Stoops' positive moment was obviously the Austin McGinnis field goal. I think his downfall sort of started with the basketball versus football debate. I think that hurt both Cal and Stoops. Mm-hmm. Do you agree with that?
4: Yeah, it was just unnecessary drama in the middle of the summer.
1: And it ended up hurting them both.
2: It did.
1: And then I think, what was this thing he said after the Missouri game?
4: Pony up.
1: Pony up. I think that one's... That might have been the one for me.
2: And he started losing, I think, the locker room with his culture, just not being very disciplinary on some of the guys.
1: I would say Cal's rise was the moment he got here.
2: Yeah.
1: John Wall, all that. His downfall starts with St. Peter's. I don't even think the COVID year, people were kind of like, but I think the St. Peter's loss.
4: And I think... the Shaden Sharpe thing was a little bit of a sign of, are you running this team or are the agents running this team? Because, like, there were players, like, I always thought Chris Livingston should have been playing the four, playing small ball. But, like, agents told Cal, he's a guard in the NBA, don't play him there. And Cal caved to that. And I think we saw more and more of that as the years went on.
1: I agree with that. There were guys that were told
4: he's not going to play this spot.
1: Shaden Sharpe one made Shannon really mad, I remember. You hated
3: Shaden
1: Sharpe.
3: Oh, it's ridiculous. Yeah, come watch him warm up and just, you know, just... like dangling the carrot out there for fans that he was going to play and then never playing them.
4: And it showed he wasn't in full control. Like, if you're in control, play him because you needed him. But you were listening to the NBA stuff.
1: What was Tubby's? I mean, obviously, his rise is the national championship. What's his fall?
2: Well, it became known as 10-loss Tubby. They thought he was losing too many regular season.
1: Kept losing 10 games?
2: Yeah.
1: I like that one.
2: Which has been kind of the norm around here the last several years.
1: Yeah.
3: Rick didn't really have one, did he?
1: Who?
3: Rick, when he was here.
1: I don't think Rick had one.
3: He could do no wrong.
1: I don't know that Rick ever had a downfall here.
3: Right.
2: Didn't play Derrick
1: King. What about Joker? Was Joker's just like, I mean, remember Joker beat
2: Steve Spurrier.
1: Beat Steve Spurrier and Tennessee in the same year.
4: And beat Louisville in his first game ever.
1: Yeah, so in his first year, he beat Louisville, Tennessee, and South Carolina. And then by the next year, it was 40-0, and no one was at the game against Van.
2: That sealed his fate, that game right
1: Didn't
2: there.
1: Didn't we lose to Western?
4: Yeah. That was Stoops' first game.
1: But we lost the year before, too.
4: Yeah.
1: Joker's year. Supposed to be SEC.
2: Uh-huh.
1: That's Stoops, probably his start of his downfall.
2: Probably.
4: Stoops' first game was Nashville Western.
2: Yep, I was there.
1: It was so we lost at home under Joker.
2: Yes. And then in Nashville was Stoops.
1: That Joker Western game, that was probably the start of his fall.
2: Probably.
1: Yeah. Blake, go ahead, Blake.
17: Hey, guys. I just wanted to say, since Ryan won't give his opinion, can I give my opinion about the Lindsey Clancy?
1: Go ahead.
17: All right. I think it should at least be said that as a mom and dad, I've got three kids, and all that thing. It's a horrible tragedy no matter what happened. The fact that she's trying to avoid accountability after she's done with the psychosis and all that shows that if any other mother would have done that, I would assume there'd be so much wear and hurt on your soul that you'd have to accept life in prison or the death penalty. Like, if this was a guy, there wouldn't be the tribalism. Every guy would be like, yeah, he deserves to be gone.
1: This is what Ryan wanted to say, I think.
2: I'm not commenting on you.
17: So I'm going to drop you right there.
1: You say, I appreciate the call. I understand. Yeah.
2: Man, it's hot today. 95 degrees. And tomorrow.
1: We'll be right back.
4: 11 on Friday.
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1: Love Debbie Green.
0: Great. Every time job. I see Bringing in the Green, I want to do that gospel song about the sheaves.
1: You can do it.
0: Bringing in the sheaves. But I've done it a couple. I don't want to do it every time.
1: Gotcha.
0: I think people would get tired of it. One person writes, Matt, what about nanny cams? Those are legal. How's this different? Well, nanny cams are legal, but they're not as legal as you might think. Nanny cams, I believe, it's been a while since I've looked at this, they are legal. In some states, you actually have to tell your nanny that you have them. Not all, but in some. But in every state, you are really only allowed to film without their knowledge in the main areas. So like in the kitchen and in the living room, etc. If you're going to film in a place where they have a reasonable expectation of privacy, you have to tell them. Hence, like a bedroom.
2: Yeah, well, like the baby's nursery, would that?
0: I don't know how they look at a nursery. My assumption is a nursery would probably be considered a public room. But I know bathrooms and bedrooms, you have to tell them. And you might not, in some states, I don't even think you can film in there. I don't know about nurseries. But generally speaking, if you want to protect yourself, when you hire the nanny, you tell her you are being filmed.
2: Yeah. At all times. You have to tell her at all
0: except
2: times.
0: Like in the bathroom, in a bedroom. It's something about places where you would have a reasonable expectation of privacy.
2: It's a kind of an interesting topic to discuss because it is your house, your property. You should know what's going on inside your house.
0: Unless your spouse doesn't tell you. One person says, Matt, you always take the position of people that are pro-cheating. I don't think that's true. When have I taken a pro-cheating position? There's a difference between being, I'm not pro-cheating. I'm very anti-cheating. But there's a difference between criminalizing or creating, like, I don't think if you're with your spouse and your spouse cheats on you, they owe you money. They shouldn't. But should we get the courts involved? Should we be paying people? I don't know. Is that what you want the court system to be? Well, but we live in Kentucky. Kentucky's a no-fault divorce state. So in Kentucky, if Ryan and I are married and Ryan cheats on me, that is not relevant to the divorce. Now, if we're talking about custody, then that's a different situation. Because they might say, look, Ryan's a floozy. He hooks up with people all the time. I don't want my kid in that environment. But it's a no-fault divorce state. You don't decide things like child support or even division of assets based on whether or not you're cheating. Some states are not like that, but those states you end up in long divorce proceedings where everybody's trying to prove who cheated on who. That's, in my opinion, a waste of time.
2: I've always heard in Kentucky, what's yours is mine. Oh, no, anyway, how's it go?
0: Tell me what they do in Kentucky, Cal.
2: What yours is ours. Like if you're married, whatever either of you own, it becomes joint property.
0: Yeah, it's marital property. So if you and I, if you come into the relationship with money, I don't have a right to that. But anything, with some exceptions, anything either of us made during the course of the marriage is split. Now, what people do, though, is to keep that from happening, you have a prenup that can limit that.
2: Uh-huh.
0: Right? That's why they say we want prenup.
2: Holla.
0: But you guys are all anti-prenup, right? I think we've had that conversation.
2: Yeah.
0: None of you believe in prenups.
3: I'd be okay with it.
0: I will tell you, if I get married, I will believe in prenups.
2: If I had a lot of money, I think I would believe in it.
0: Yeah. Where people really need prenups if they have family businesses.
2: Oh, yes.
0: Like if their parents are going to give them something,
2: uh-huh.
0: but their parents are still alive, maybe they pass away after you're married. That's the stuff you really got to be careful about.
2: Makes sense.
0: Let's go to Lucky in Campbellsville. Go ahead, Lucky.
3: I appreciate taking my call, guys.
0: Yes.
3: Matt. It's pretty
0: lucky.
3: Why you didn't get the second. What's that?
0: Lucky. Go ahead.
3: It's pretty obvious why you didn't get the second dinner date with Brittany. You don't eat pie, man.
0: That's it. Okay.
2: Line of the day.
0: Fair enough. I get it, Lucky. I understand. He's gone. That's all right, Adam. That's all I wanted to say. He's hard to say that and keep going. Adam, go ahead, Adam.
4: Hey, what's up, guys? Matt, I'm not going to argue the legality. You would know much better than me. But, you know, maybe she didn't know she was being videoed in her own house, but she didn't know she was married. So, yes. I mean, there is a morality about this. So I was going to ask my question. Who do you think, in your opinion, is more in the wrong? The person that cheated or the person that caught the cheating?
0: First of all, I don't think he should go to prison. Okay, that's I do think that's an excessive punishment. She is in the wrong for cheating. But I think he is also in the wrong for secretly filming. Those are two things that can both be true, right?
1: The Roomba was filming.
0: But he turned it on
1: to vacuum.
0: And to film. But yes, does that make sense?
4: I mean, kind of, but it's like there is, just to say, I know Kentucky is pretty much no fault divorce, but
0: most states are now. I don't know how many, there are very few states that are not no fault anymore, but go ahead.
4: One more question. How is it any different than like a person's like phone being bugged when they don't know?
0: Well, you can't do that. You can't bug a phone. Unless you're the police.
4: Because you have to have like a warrant?
0: Well, the police have to have a warrant to bug a phone. Privately, you're not allowed to bug a phone.
4: Okay.
0: Yeah. The police, if they have a warrant, can do it. I appreciate a call. But like, I can't just go to Drew's house and bug his phone. I'll go to jail if I do that.
1: Could the husband be like, we're focused on the wife, could be like, look, there's a naked man I don't know in my house, so I recorded him. My wife just happened to be in the shot, too. Like, we're focused on her. Well, could I be like, I don't know this stranger my couch, so I filmed him.
0: The naked man in your house could not sue him, right? Because he came in the house.
1: But couldn't he be like, honey, I'm recording this man in our home. Why are you siding with him?
0: Well, yeah. That's an interesting argument.
2: Why'd you take your clothes off?
1: I don't know this man. Of course I'm going to record him.
0: You know what? That's a creative argument. Yeah. I don't know how that would work.
1: I don't know why you were in the shot.
0: I just saw a naked man in my house, and then you happened to be there.
1: Yeah.
0: That's an interesting argument. Garrett, go ahead, Garrett.
5: Hey, Matt. I've been fired up about this Sankey stuff for a while now anyways, and a caller that called in earlier just made it even worse. He stated that, you know, it's all Mark Pope's fault because he can't recruit this and that. However, that has absolutely nothing to do with the ruling that Sankey put on us. It has nothing to do with recruiting. And also, Pope went out and got Mark himself. So that guy can eat it. I'm sorry. We need to support our coach in the most important year of his career. That's all.
0: I agree with both of them. But the second part I really agree with, Ryan, like, Pope's the coach this year.
2: Yes.
0: He's going to succeed or fail at Kentucky based on this season.
2: Yes.
0: We all should support him this season. We want it to work. At this point, he's the coach this year. We need to win, and I hope it happens.
2: I think he needs now Justin McBride. Okay, here's your chance. Here's your opportunity. You're about to get bunked playing time. You might be the four guy we need right now. So I think a lot of it depends on what Justin McBride's going to do for the team this year.
0: I've seen some people worrying, Drew, about like, those guys like McBride and Inja and Braden Hawthorne going, well, you'd wanted this dude over me. Does that linger? I kind of don't think it does. Do you?
1: Maybe a little. They'll get over it quickly. They're pros. Season's coming up. But if I am Justin McBride, I went from I'm probably starting to now I'm probably not playing much to, oh, now you want me to start again. That would be between my ears. But at the same time, you're paying me a lot of money to be here, and I'll be a grown up and figure that out and just do my best to help the team.
0: Yeah, I mean, if they were upset, it was probably when he committed. And now they're like, oh.
1: Well, now Pope does have to look them in the eyes and say, I believe in you, where anyone human is going to be like,
0: You kind of believed it.
1: Yeah. Okay, sure.
0: Yeah, sort of. Yeah. 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We're going to be there Friday in Lebanon. Do you have the address? We'll get it to you, but... Everybody in Lebanon.
6: I can pull it up.
0: Okay. It's at the farm. It's very cool. You get to see all the, and they usually
2: harvest a lot of
0: it. They usually harvest
2: there.
0: It while we're there, so you can watch how that process goes.
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0: All right. 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
13: Good questions about this, even though I know football starts Saturday. This has ended up being investigated.
14: Divorce week.
13: Yeah. I have a friend who's a divorce attorney who reminds me, and they're right about this. In Kentucky, if you cheated, doesn't matter on child support, you'll still owe the same child support. Doesn't matter on division of assets, you still get what you get.
15: Yeah.
13: Can matter on maintenance.
15: Maintenance of what?
13: Like, you know,
15: spousal maintenance.
13: Spousal maintenance. Like if a woman doesn't work.
15: Gotcha.
13: And so the man has to give her so much a month because she didn't, you know what I mean?
15: Yeah.
13: You can if that scenario exists, if the woman is cheated, that will affect the maintenance potentially. But it doesn't affect division of assets or child support.
15: It's interesting you were saying, is the difference like in the South and the North and
13: the California? The South tends to be better for women in divorces. Because I think there's like a paternalistic assumption that women probably didn't work, etc. California is generally considered if you have assets, you don't want to get divorced there.
15: And then New York is even different than that, isn't it?
13: New York, I can't remember. I think New York's kind of considered pro-male sometimes. It depends. All these states, everybody's got different laws. One person says, Matt, what about a private investigator? How's that different? If you hire a private investigator, they can do anything. Like when you're outside, you have no expectation of privacy. So when you walk outside your house, sorry.
15: Yeah.
13: Like you live on a public street, right?
15: Right.
13: Someone could sit on your street and film you in your yard if they want to.
15: Yes.
13: They shouldn't, but they can. And they can film your window, but they're not supposed to film inside your house.
15: Can they be in somebody else's house, filming over a window into my backyard?
13: You know, I don't know the answer to that question. I'm not sure about the backyard. I don't know. Usually it's got to be, you got to be in a public place. But, you know, if you're at a friend's house, I don't know. I don't know the answer to that question.
15: I wonder because I like to pee in my backyard.
14: I knew it was coming. He was walking you right into that one.
13: You all saw that coming?
14: Oh, yeah. I watched him pull the tee out of his pocket and put it in the ground.
13: I didn't see it coming, Shannon. Did you see that coming?
16: No, I thought he was setting us up for something. Now he doesn't have that pee bag. He wants to pee everywhere.
13: I actually thought he had a legitimate question.
16: Yeah.
14: He's leaning really heavily into the bodily fluid lately. Friday, I think we had 5 pee references.
13: Okay, so I thought we'd agreed we were done with that. I heard there were 3.
17: There may have been a couple.
13: Why?
17: Because I said you get so scared.
13: Well, I don't need to know. I don't need to hear him again. I'm like, why don't we just not do that?
17: Well, it makes me so scared you pee your pants.
13: But again, you don't have to say that. Just say it.

0: makes you shiver or tingles up your
1: chili
0: spine.
1: Bumps. You like chili bumps?
0: Chili, yeah, you do chili bumps.
2: Okay, we'll go with that.
0: Here's what I would say. I want you to just think about when you're talking on the radio, as if my mother is looking at you. And would you want to say that with my mom looking into your eyes?
1: Through the Roomba, she's looking at you.
0: Yes. So if you wouldn't want to say it with my mom looking at you.
1: Through the Roomba.
0: Maybe we don't say it.
2: Okay.
0: How's that?
2: Your mom and my mom are both sitting right in front of me.
0: Right in front of you. And so you got to say, do I want to say this phrase with your mom and my mom sitting right in front of me?
3: You know, I'm going to bring a picture of Karen and I'm going to tape it right in front of you on the table.
2: We should do one of Karen and one of my mom right here.
0: Yes, and that would actually, I think it would help immensely.
3: I think so. We're not here tomorrow morning, but Thursday morning, I'll try to remember to bring in two
0: Kevin,
3: pictures.
0: Kevin, go ahead, Kevin.
4: Yeah, Matt, I agreed with everything you said about the ongoing hung jury situation, but I got another question on criminal trials. If we want to continue to eliminate as much bias as we can from the decision of jurors, and we want them to focus strictly on the evidence, why don't we... And unless it's directly related to the case, or unless, of course, they take the witness stand, you can't prevent it. Why don't we just make them anonymous to where you can't see what color skin they have and things like that?
0: Well, you know, I've never heard anyone say that before. I don't know, actually. I mean, you have a right under the Constitution to confront the witnesses.
2: Right.
0: That come before you. But I haven't really, that's an interesting point. I'd have to think about it. I don't know. Do you need to see the defendant sitting there?
2: The way it's written, don't you have the right to, like you said, confront your accuser?
0: You do, but like, I think he's arguing the jury could just not see what you look like.
3: Yeah, he's asking why the jury needs to
0: know. Why does the jury need to see what the defendant looks like?
2: So there could be a curtain just in front of the jury.
0: Yeah, I never thought about that. Like, I don't have an immediate answer to that because I've never really thought about that. Dennis, go ahead, Dennis.
5: I think, guys, what I'm sick of is everybody blaming Greg Sankey for Mark Mitchell not being in Kentucky as if he created this rule for Kentucky and Mark Mitchell. This rule was already in place. Mark Pope knew that. If you want to blame anybody, blame Mark Mitchell's advisors. If he had the same advisor that Denzel Aberdeen had, he'd probably be playing at Kentucky.
0: Don't blame anybody. It's a fair argument. That's a fair argument. I think what I would say is, look, is it worth it to go to the mat on this rule that was really never intended to apply to basketball, and it's a one-time thing, and next year the rule changes? Like, is it worth it? I mean, your point is not invalid. Mark Mitchell could have entered the portal like Denzel Aberdeen did. You could also argue, look, the rule's in place. Pope knew it. I don't think either of those things are irrational, but I would also say, look, Sankey, you've given waivers on things many times over the years. Next year the rule's change. Why do this right here? That would be my argument in return.
5: Right. I know there's a bunch of what gets me. There's probably morons out here. It's probably given Greg Sankey death threats.
0: Well, they certainly shouldn't do that. Of course, I appreciate the call. Of course you shouldn't do that. But that also doesn't mean you can't criticize the actions, because there will be crazy people who go too far. Did you see the video of that woman beating up her racket yesterday?
2: Yes, I did. Yeah.
0: That was such a great video. One girl, Shannon, is celebrating, and the girl behind her is beating the ground with her racket.
1: I don't understand taking it out on the racket. Like, it's not the racket's fault. You're the one who's operating the racket.
0: And she was going at the ground. She, like, she didn't just hit it. She was pounding the ground.
3: It was like she was trying to kill the court with her racket, the way she was beating it up.
0: I've seen a lot of people get angry, but that video was the cameraman who shot that angle. That was amazing.
3: They couldn't have scripted it better without it.
0: Really, they couldn't have.
2: Thrill of victory, agony, defeat, all in like 3 second shot right there. That was really beautifully done.
0: Yes. Let's do DraftKings really quick. I'm going to pick. We won yesterday with Blake Shelton, by the way.
3: It's a big win.
2: Ben Shelton, I believe.
0: Blake, I think, was his name. How about the match tonight? I'm going to pick Taylor Fritz versus something Blanche.
1: Taylor Blanche? Swift and who?
0: Taylor Swift and Blanche from Golden Girls. Did I say Taylor Swift? No, Taylor Fritz. Okay, Taylor Fritz and Blanche from the Golden Girls.
2: Blanche is one bad lady, so I'm going with her.
0: Okay.
3: Definitely going Fritz here.
0: I'm going to take Fritz, Shannon.
1: Taylor Swift, yeah.
0: Go to DraftKings, promo code KSR. Bet five, you can get up to 150.
1: She'll write your name.
0: Will she? They're going to write their name in the second round. Sure. I actually like that song. It's the one Taylor Swift song.
3: It's a great song.
0: Yes, we will see you later. 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
6: And here's what you need to know.
11: It is September crunch time in baseball, getting you caught up on the wild card battles going on right now. The Guardians hold a half game advantage over Baltimore for the third AL wild card spot, but currently the Blue Jays have a 1-0 lead bottom of the fifth inning. Seattle, 5.5 back from Cleveland, has opened up a can on the Boston Red Sox, currently 8-1. In the fourth inning, Randy Arozarena, 3 runs batted in so far in this game. Padres are a half game clear of Arizona for the third NL wild card game spot. Currently, that game, they have a 2-1 lead over the Reds, bottom of the fifth inning. Meanwhile, at the U.S. Open, Coco Gauff has taken her first set in the first round of play. The Detroit Lions placed running back Isaiah Pacheco on the injury reserve with a back injury. Colts general manager Chris Ballard said Keenan Allen will play week one against Baltimore despite his DUI arrest. I'm Chris Perfett.
6: One guy is happily divorced. One guy is happily married. One guy gets called daddy by his 3 beautiful daughters. One guy gets called daddy after a credit card approval. One guy won a state high school basketball championship. One guy only covered a state high school basketball championship. One guy's been inducted into 3 halls of fame. One guy has only mocked a hall. Does this seem weird to anybody else?
12: Hey, I heard that.
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13: Here on a Trash Talking Tuesday. 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We will not NOT interrupt you. You can do whatever you want. Coming up in about
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13: No. Oh. Trey Wingo.
12: Oh, yeah.
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12: Don't do that.